Skirt. That track is from 1967. I pulled that from one of those Garage Lands compilations, Volume 2, actually, that came out on Strange Things. Cool little track there. The Ultimate before that doing Keep On Looking from the collection called Garland Records Pacific Northwest Stash Box. That came out on Beat Rocket. The track is from 1969, but that collection, I think, was a record. I think I picked it up on Record Store Day, or like shortly after Record Store Day, a number of years ago. And I'm finally getting the hang of being able to queue up LPs that are on almost translucent colored vinyl, because you just can't see the rills in there. But I'm getting the hang of it. The more you look at it from very much a side angle, and then like it makes it a lot easier to see the, like, sort of get confused on which reel am I seeing. Am I seeing side two's reel, or am I seeing the side that I'm looking at? Am I seeing that reel? So it's tough to queue up, but I'm starting to get the hang of it, because I've made some nice mistakes on the air trying to queue up those records previously. Colored vinyl records. The Mersey's before that doing The Cat. That was originally a single from 1967, but I pulled that from just a collection of theirs called A and B Sides, Rarities and More, 1964 to 1968. The Mersey's features two members of the Mersey Beats. They sort of morphed into the Mersey's. And ended up being managed by Kit Lambert for a bit there. And actually cut a version of So Sad About Us, the Pete Townsend Who track. I guess Kit Lambert managing them figured, let me make one of my other clients a little bit of a little publishing money. But The Cat, great track from them, single from 1967. Fortune and Maltese before that doing Don't Mind If I Do. That's originally from an EP from 1994 on Lepitone. Fortune and Maltese out of the state of Michigan. Saw them a bunch of times back in the day. Lots of fun. You can tell by that record. So it has that monkeys-ish fun to it. The Ravens doing Nevermore. That was a single from 1987. They were a band out of Philly that I used to see around that time. And that was the one single they put out. And I think I just, at the time, bands just selling it at their show. Like a self-release single at their show. Picked it up. Pretty good, though. Still holds up. Like digging that out every once in a while as we close in on its 40-year anniversary. Oh, man. The DBs before that doing Neverland, single on Albion from 1982. Classic from them. So much stuff by the DBs is great. That's probably one of my favorites, though. Had that single quite a long time because I used to hear that what they used to call back in the 80s college radio. Does that still exist? Does that format still exist? Before that, The Searchers doing Desdemona. That's a single on the RCA label from 1971. That just came across my radar recently. The Searchers, had so many hits in the 60s out of the Merseyside, Liverpool area. But they continued into the early 70s there for a while, and before they actually formally reformed in the late 70s, and then were on Sire. But this is a single, sort of like that more obscure period of them, 1971. A track called Desdemona. Pretty cool, right? Still there. Still great vocals. Mata Hoople before that doing Crash Street Kids off the album The Hoople on Columbia from 1974. Have so many of their records. Oh, I shouldn't say that. What, I have four Mata Hoople records, LPs. All good stuff. And on the top of the set, you had T-Rex doing Buick McCain off the Slider Reprise label, 1972. Great stuff from T-Rex there, off a pretty strong album. Well, both Electric Warrior and the Slider are both must-haves. All right. So there we go. We're after 8 o'clock. Folks, I got less than an hour. Marty McSorley is coming up here at 9 p.m. Eastern. I'm going to play a song for you right now. Here's a song. You'll probably recognize the song. Maybe you don't know this version. I'm sure there's a lot of folks out there that do, because I know I have very discriminating listeners that listen to WFMU. Maybe not. Here you go. Here's a track by a band called Fancy.

All right there, everybody. You are listening to WFMU. My name is Mike Sin. Thank you all for tuning in. This show has been a lot of fun for me. I've got only about 25 more minutes before I got to get out of here. Marty McSorley coming up at 9 p.m., so you're going to want to stick around for that. But let me tell you what you heard, because in this 25 or so minutes that I have left, I would like to jam in as much rocking tunes as possible. Oh, man. I'm having a good time, as you could tell, because I'm playing records loud, having a little drink. You know how it goes. Folks, you just heard the band The Element doing Caught in a Storm. That track is originally from 2008, but I pulled that from a collection called Acid Jazz Mod on the Not Bad label, strangely enough. Basically compiling a whole bunch of tracks that the Acid Jazz record label released that sort of fit into their mod category. And that was a band from the mid to the, or early 2000s there that that was on the Acid Jazz label, The Elements. I really like that track. It's a good collection. Good overview, good sampler of all the cool stuff that was on Acid Jazz. Speaking of cool, something from Johnny Couch doing a track called Falling Up of his new album, Where the Sidewalk Ends, on Damaged Sofa. That LP has just come out in the past couple months. And he's local. He is from the Jersey City area. He just played on Thursday night here in Jersey City at the Pet Shop. And he always puts on a good show, and this is his latest album. So what we can do to support a lot of the local bands that are doing some great stuff. And it's tough. It's tough now, because it's just tough to make money to survive. You almost feel like you got to have some type of like patron or backer just to play in a band these days. But so I give a lot of credit to folks who are doing their, keeping it together in a band, keeping a band together, putting out their own material. Either self-releasing it or releasing it on a very local label and getting it out. So there you go. Johnny Couch doing Falling Up from Where the Sidewalk Ends. The Flaming Sideburns before that doing Street Survivor off their album Save Rock and Roll. That came out in Jet Set all the way back in 2002. Always enjoyed that track. Saw the Flaming Sideburns a couple times back in the day. And if I remember correctly, Street Survivor ended up in a TV commercial, right? It was like, again, 100 years after the fact, I can't remember what product it was, and I probably wouldn't say it anyway if I did. But I just remember that. I remember seeing that, like, on, you know, watching TV, network TV, and it was featured on some commercial. Medium before that, doing Hungry So Angry. From 1981, getting hangry down before it was actually a term. Hungry So Angry from Medium from their album The Glitter House. Came out on Cherry Red in 1981. Basically a UK band, early 80s UK band. And that track used to get played. I think, you know, I wouldn't be surprised if I first heard that track on WFMU sometime. Because I don't think I heard it at the time. I don't think I heard it in the 80s. I think I heard it a few years after that. The Contrast doing Mystery Number One off their album Mystery Number One on Rainbow Quartz from 2000. To group all this stuff together. Sort of, I guess that's the way a lot of times you put together the show, where you're listening to a track and then you're like, oh, well, this reminds me of the track. And it ends up being, well, it's all from the same time because you were listening to all that music around that same time. So, you know, I just go with it. No real rhyme or reason how I put the show together, just how I'm feeling it. So that was The Contrast with Mystery Number One. Before that, Hot Snakes doing Bye Nancy Boy off their album Suicide Invoice on the Swami label from 2002. That's all I know. That is basically all I know by Hot Snakes. I'm sure there are other fans, people that are listening out there that are bigger fans of Hot Snakes than I am. All I have is that one record that I picked up at the time. Maybe they were in town. I think that might have been it.
Stib Bader's before that doing Ready Anytime off his album Disconnected on the Bomp label from 1980. Stib Bader's going more of like a pop, power pop angle after the Dead Boys broke up. And then that record is cool. Greg Shaw and Bomp putting that record out, and it's really, really good. The Von Bondies before that doing Crying from their Lack of Communication album on the Sympathy for the Record Industry record label from 2002. Another one there from the turn of the millennium. The Nervous Eaters doing Loretta, single on the Rat label from 1976. I think I found that one. You know, if I remember correctly, I think I actually found that one right here in Jersey, in Hoboken, actually. If you guys, if anybody's listening, local people are listening, remember a shop called Pier Platters. And I think that's where I got that single. I think it's, does it still have the tag on it? I still have a lot of records that still have the original record store tags on it. And I think I found that in their bargain bin at the time. They used to have a big, big 45 used section. And it was really fun to go through. I picked up a lot of 45s there. Pier Platters, Hoboken. Closed down in the 90s, I think. And on the top of the set, the band Fancy doing their version of Wild Thing. That was a single on the Big Tree label from 1974. And I didn't know that in 1974, but I ended up picking that single up later because I saw Wild Thing and I saw 1974. I was like, you know what? I knew the song. I'm like, I got to hear this. So, bought the single. Happy, happy, great purchase. Big bargain. All right. Where am I going now? What direction do I go now? I can't keep up. Let's go in this direction. So, you know what? Time for me to... I'm looking over my shoulder. Sorry about that, folks. I never remember what I have queued up. Folks, time to get my groove on. Time for all of us to get our groove on. Folks, here is Junior Wells.

All right, folks, I got to wrap it up here on WFMU because Marty McSorley is coming at you at 9 p.m. minutes from now. Let me tell you quickly what you heard, and then I got to roll on out of here. Folks, you just heard Eddie Floyd doing On a Saturday Night, and that's what we're doing tonight. Hope you enjoyed that one. Stax, 1968. Sam Wayman before that doing You Can Count on Me, single on the Nanandi record label from 1968. Sean Elliott before that doing Shame and Scandal in the Family, single from 1964 on Roulette. That record is, what, 62 years old? And it's still very scandalous. Very scandalous record. I dig it, though. I like it. It's funny, but then it's not. Speaking of funny and then it's not, Falcon Prince before that doing Do the Screw. I pulled that from the Sounds and Pressure Mod Reggae collection on Trojan. That track is from 1960. That's a filthy track. I'm sorry. But it's Saturday night. I'm sure a few of you had a lot of drinks. I've had a few drinks. So, you know, whatever. Goof around. Whatever. I'm sorry. Joe Frazier, Smokin' Joe Frazier, doing Knockout Drop, single from 1969 on the Capitol label. Joe Frazier, not only a great boxer, but cutting some good records in the mix of his boxing career. Pretty amazing, folks. It's a great record, single on Capitol. I recommend it. I think you can still find that one pretty cheap. And on the top of that set, you had Junior Wells doing Party Power, single on Blue Rock in 1969. So many great tracks from Junior Wells. Another hot single there. Folks, I want to thank Maggie Hertz for giving me a chance to fill in. I really enjoyed it. She's great. She has a great show, and I appreciate it so much that she let me fill in for her tonight. And I want to tell you guys that I really appreciate you guys commenting and on the comments board and just the basic support that you always give when I do these fill-ins. I really appreciate it. Very nice. So with that, folks, let me tell you, you are listening to WFMU East Orange, WMFU Mount Hope, in New York City and Rockland County at 91.9 FM, and online at WFMU.org. Folks, keep this dial where it is. It's time for Marty McSorley.

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Follow along to .org, King Congo right here, minus the Monkey Birds. He does a different version of this with the band. Like 20 years later, but this one is heavy, man. Heavy. All kinds of good stuff on the way. One thing you won't be hearing, though. Well, no eye Beatles. No eye Rolling Stones. Keep it here.

Marty, Travis from Chicago. Calling in. It's been a long time since I've called, but super excited. Listening live for the first time in a while, too. Yeah, it's always good hearing it live. Driving home in the rain after seeing some art stuff. Just keep it smooth. Rock and roll. Thanks, Marty. Love ya. 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

Yeah.

Yeah.

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I know they had a record a few years ago, but I don't know if they, I'm lost. If they still got on it or not. But that split, I think that's, you know what, there is, I have it.

Philly when I was out last week. Thanks to Joe D for holding it down while I was out. And if you're in Philly, man, always gotta check out Sue. Great shop, always good stuff. Before that, we heard from the Coolies with Ghost Baby from their master record, Chapter Music, out of New Zealand from 2010. Before that, we heard from Coolies, not the same.

Yo, Marty, what's up? This is your boy Sheldon calling you from the deep town of Summit. What's up? Have some issues going on, but everything is cool. Listen to you. I'm going to hear you. Marty McSorley, very good. Saturday night WFMU is cool. Listen to him all the time as I eat pizza beans. I do a little beverage and get myself right.

Hey, Marty, it's Franco. This time I'm doing it with no script. When I was 4 years old, my sister said, let's make crowns and then go around to the neighbor's house and make them bow to the king and the queen. Well, we went over the Tristan's house, and Beatrice Tristan opened the front door and said, we're the king and queen. You must bow to us. Well, she said, I'm not going to bow to you, but you can come in and see my new baby. And there was Kid Congo in the bassinet, fresh from the hospital. Well, jump forward to Christmas. Oh, I don't know, sometime way in the future. And after we got done eating Christmas dinner, I walked over to Kid Congo's house, his mom's house. And we were standing in the kitchen, and his older sister was saying, you know, Brian was telling me about the first concert he ever went to, and he couldn't remember who it was, and she couldn't remember who it was. Of course, Brian could. Well, I said it was Frank Zappa, The Doors, and Tim Buckley at the Hollywood Bowl. She was eating a tamale, like all of us Mexicans do on Christmas Day, and she pointed her fork at me and said, so, it's your fault. And I had to cop to it. It was my fault. Talk to you later, Marty. Bye.

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Yeah, hold your baby.

often steps in and fills in. I don't know if it's quite of a fill-in, more of a guest kind of vibe. That could also fill in for the one and only Ned Lerner over at KXLU in LA on Friday nights once in a while. We'll check it out, that show for sure, when you're not listening to FMU. Dan the Automator, from his Bombay and Hard Way, Guns, Cars, and Sitars. This is My Guru with Kalyanji Anandan. I'm sorry, I pushed that all the time, right? From 1998 classic right there, so good. PM Dawn doing Set Adrift, The Memory Bliss, The Ascended off 12 G Street from 91.

Hey, Marty. It's Tom in Texas. I want to send this out to my girl, Dina. Full moon tonight. Can you play a little Ozzy? Bark at the moon. Love the baby.

peace is a united effort for coordinated control. Peace is the will of the people and the will of the land. With peace, we can move ahead together. We want you to join us this evening in this universal prayer. This universal prayer for peace for every man. All you got to do is clap your hands. One, two, three. One, two, three. One, two, three. One, two, three.

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Brownstoke Street, Flanders, England. John Dayton. 1891. 19...

enemy, it's you. Your hand is made of gold. Tiny Cape was a friend of Pierre Gatti's, of Fox. John said to go to Radion, of the far west wall of Eastern Cote and Gaul. Galaxy.

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Oh, yes. WFMU Martin McSorley with you. Dishing out the hits. Man, it got dark there at the end, man. I wasn't even ready. It happens sometimes. But sometimes you just got to hit them with the pounds, right? Waiting around to die. Whew. Heavy, heavy. Live at the Old Quarter House, Houston, Texas, 1977, the record. Great live record. One of the all-time greats. Zuma before that, Seance on the 6th Fret, from his self-titled Mercury, 1970. Not a bad track on that record. Hit after hit after hit. Third standard with Humala, Humala, Humala. Blues with Thought, Impulse, 1970. Pleasure Forever, their self-titled album, Gold Standard Labs, 2001. Any Port in the Storm. Love that track. Love that record. Love that band. Man of War, Heart of Steel from their Kings of Metal record, 1988. So big. I love that piano sound. Dude, but, man, stand and fight.

kicking us off. The one and only Weasel Walker. His version of Bohemian Rhapsody from the 31G tribute to Queen. Dynamite with a laser beam. Queen is heard through the meat grinder of 31G. All kinds of killer folks on that. Blood Brothers on that. Milk Banana on that. I don't even know. It just keeps going. Just going hit after hit after hit. Queen. Loving it. Loving it. Loving it. Chin's coming up next. Taking you to three. Stick around. Thanks again. Everybody called in. Dedication, shouting them out, shouting them out. I'll be back next week. More hits for y'all. Thanks again to Joe filling in last week while I was down in Philly for my boy Jay's wedding. That was a party. And shout out to what's it called? Sit and Spin Records down there, who always have a good stuff. Heard a few things in the set tonight, the whole program tonight that I picked up down there. Great shop. Gotta give them some love. And that's it. See y'all next week. WF Movie Store.

There are stories of coincidence and chance and intersections and strange things told, and which is which and who only knows. And we generally say, well, if that was in a movie, I wouldn't believe it. Someone so-and-so met someone else's so-and-so, and so on. And it is in the humble opinion of this narrator that strange things happen all the time. And so it goes, and so it goes, and the book says, we may be through with the past, but the past ain't through with us.

0: The world is vast with secret knots.
1: Used to be, 100 years ago, you know, any moron could kind of wander into the woods and look behind a rock and discover some cool new thing. You know, not anymore. Where's the mystery that makes everything worthwhile? We crave mystery because there's none left.
2: Through the darkness of future past, the magician longs to see.
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0: The world is bound with secret knots.
7: Our works in stone, in paint, in print, are spared, some of them for a few decades or a millennium or two. But everything must finally fall in war, or wear away into the ultimate and universal ash. The triumphs and the frauds, the treasures and the fakes, the fact of life. We're going to die.
8: Be of good heart. Cry the dead artists out of the living past. Our songs will all be silenced. But what of it? Go on singing.
9: It's midnight in Jersey City, and we're just coming off a full moon cycle. But as the moon starts to wane, we sit under the blanket of a nor'easter. Hey ho, the wind and the rain. But we're dry here inside Studio A, and I hope you're dry and warm wherever you are. The program tonight is going to be a strange one. A few days ago, I was thinking a lot about astral projection and thought I might do a show that musically explored astral projection. Instead, I fell down a rabbit hole involving the hemispheres of the brain, energy fields, theoretical physics, and a classified military intelligence report from 1983. The name of this program is Anima Mundi. My name is Chin. Music, magic, and the interdimensional curiosities of the CIA are coming up tonight here on WFMU.

0: chapter celebrated goes to Jason by himself. Haitian Jack mixed cocaine with the salad. The informant yelled black power in Times Square. Tupac worked McDonald's for $12 an hour.
1: Haitian Jack mixed the cocaine with the salad. The informant yelled black power in Times Square.
0: Where Tupac worked McDonald's. $12 an hour.

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My name is Chin. That was a witchy new record from Amanda Bristow of Massachusetts, recording as Court of Violets. Heavy Moon from the self-titled new album on the Magnetism Crafts label, Witchy Folk. You know that I had to play that on this program, and perfect for the beginning of autumn. Before that, a fantastic new record from New Jersey rapper Fatboy Sharif and producer Child Actor, Assassination Tapes from an album called Crayola Circles. And Cyril, before that, the Swiss band, remixed by producer Malcolm Cato. That's from a new compilation of really cool stuff from Cato's East London studio Quartermass. It's called Quartermass Sound Lab. It's out now on Strut. Strut. And yeah, Can, before that. Can do, and we did. Mute has been putting out these live Can albums. This is the seventh one. Most recent, Live in Arles, 1975. It's from a performance at Roman Théâtre Antique. Can appeared there alongside Nico and Kevin Ayers. That would have been a good night to be alive and in Arles, France. That's the classic lineup. Erman Schmidt, Michael Caroli, Jackie Libetzit, and Holger Tschuke. And that track, it's listed on the album as just Arles 75 Dry. All the tracks are just long improvs and they're numbered. But that track is definitely shades of Vitamin C, for sure. But also its own thing. That came out yesterday, actually. Unknown Mix, before that, with My Cat Is Dead. Avant-garde dance music from 1989. The album is called Huaba. And Jay Mita of Tanzania, before that. Saludi Tina from a brand new record on Niege Niege tapes called Kazi Kwanza. We started the set with Moto, or Masters of the Obvious. Let's Nail It to the Moon, a reissue of the 1997 cassette album Gangway for Miracles, out on Nothing Records. So, I'm an aficionado of mystery, strange phenomena, the occult, alternative cosmologies. All of that's pretty obvious if you have heard this show before, but there is one area unexplored so far. Not just on this radio show, but pretty much by me in general, in life, and that is the area of astral travel, remote viewing, transcending the mind-body connection to traverse pathways outside of our physical perception. There's some weird stuff out there, some of it more convincing and some of it less so, but I was doing some reading on the topic this week, and I got distracted, basically. I got distracted by this declassified CIA document called the Gateway Report. It was issued in 1983, but only declassified 20 years later, and until very recently it was missing a page, page 25. The CIA really knows how to keep juicing its own nefarious reputation through simple incompetence. Now, the CIA is well known for getting into some very weird stuff. Aliens, mind control, time travel, directed energy weapons. I used to think this was all Hollywood nonsense, but in recent years I've discovered that, although almost all of it didn't really amount to much in the end, the CIA has consistently been really far out. MKUltra was real. There's compelling evidence that directed energy weapons are probably real and probably being used right now. And then there is the Stargate project. From the 70s to the mid-90s, this secret army project was run out of Fort Meade, Maryland, and it was studying psychic phenomena as potential tools of war. And everybody got in on it. Defense Intelligence, INSCOM, the Stanford Research Institute, and of course, our friends at the CIA. So I read this report, which is available on the CIA website, Freedom of Information Request stuff, minus page 25, which you can now find elsewhere, but we'll get to that later. What's remarkable is that this report, written by one Lieutenant Colonel Wayne M. McDonnell,
Although it's ostensibly a report giving an opinion on the practicality of astral travel and remote viewing as a tool for intelligence gathering, it reads more like one of those New Age books from the 70s that I like to pick up in a used bookstore. I mean, it's almost entirely theoretical, and it spends pages and pages getting deep into theories about consciousness and the structure of the universe. There's even some really trippy illustrations that are made all the more compelling by their degraded Xerox copy vibes. So why were they doing this? Well, they wanted to spy on enemies from afar, but Lieutenant Colonel McDonnell felt it critical to explain how this might be possible, to nail down the theory of it first, as empirically as possible. And they were pretty much drafting on all of that from a place called the Monroe Institute. Robert Allen Monroe started his career in radio. He produced radio programming that was distributed nationwide, mostly quiz shows. In the late 50s, he started a research and development division at his radio company to explore the effect of sound on human consciousness. He was really obsessed with sleep learning, so he was doing lots of experiments playing sound to people while they were asleep, which led to other discoveries around vibrations and sleep paralysis. Like a scientist in a 1950s sci-fi movie, Monroe was experimenting on himself, and he ended up having an out-of-body experience, and that became his life's work. He moved the company to Virginia. He got into cable television really early, and he kept making radio programs. But over time, in Virginia, the R&D became the focus of the company, which transformed from Ram Enterprises to Monroe Industries to Interstate Industries and finally, the Monroe Institute. Monroe wrote a book, Journeys Out of the Body, which was a primary text in establishing the culture around out-of-body experiences. And he kept experimenting with sound and its effect on human consciousness. He got really deep into binaural beats, the phantom rhythms that the brain makes up when listening to headphones that are playing frequencies that are slightly offset from the left ear to the right. This is all about resetting the relationship between the left and the right hemispheres of the brain. This Monroe called HemiSync. And in the 70s, he started selling a lot of cassette tapes, guiding you through this process, a process to unlock access to the astral plane. It was called the Gateway Experience. This is what our Lieutenant Colonel McDonnell was writing about in this classified report from 1983. He starts with several pages of theoretical physics that, to me, seem very strange for an official military document. He explicates the time-space dimension. He gives a primer on quantum mechanics. And then he uses classical physics to dispel the woo-woo language that is surrounding the Gateway Experience. And before delving into the specifics of what Gateway can do, he lays a foundation in a scientific appraisal of hypnosis, transcendental meditation, and biofeedback. And these are relevant because they're all techniques that attempt to manipulate the two hemispheres of the brain, to bypass or commandeer the left side of the brain, and get to the heart of the pattern-recognizing, non-verbal, emotional right side of the brain. McDonald's report seems to argue that the Gateway process is superior to these other techniques because it purports to put the two hemispheres of the brain into sync. That's the brand name, HemiSync. There, which Monroe and his institute claimed to achieve through their series of tapes, forcing the body to experience what they called the delta frequency. From there, if a subject is in a traditionally meditative space, you know, quiet, still, and focused, the tapes begin to work subliminally, using frequency-following responses to push the brain to emit higher and higher brainwave outputs. So aided by both audible and subliminal instructions from Bob Monroe's very soothing voice, a person can alter their consciousness and access the astral plane. But what does that mean exactly? Let's accept, just for argument's sake, that there is something to the science here and that we're able to bypass the default parameters of the brain's perception. What is it that we get to?
And how does it exist? So at this point, this CIA classified military report really goes off the deep end into a mind-bending exploration of consciousness. Here is a verbatim sentence from the beginning of this section. Before our explanation can proceed any further, it is essential to define the mechanism by which the human mind exercises the function known as consciousness, and to describe the way in which that consciousness operates to deduce meaning from the stimuli which it receives. To do this, we will first consider the fundamental character of the material world in which we have our physical existence in order to accurately perceive the raw stuff with which our consciousness must work. It goes on like that for many, many pages, but pretty early in those pages, our Lieutenant Colonel McDonnell hauls out this most incredible sentence for a government report. Quote, "Solid matter, in the strict construction of the term, simply does not exist." It's all about energy fields, see? The material world is oscillating energy grids, surrounded by other oscillating energy grids, arranged in matrices that can be manipulated and navigated. This classified government report then describes the very makeup of the universe in a way that kind of broke my brain. The results of all these moving energies, moving in and out of various states of matter, projects a three-dimensional pattern that we recognize as reality. But that pattern is really a hologram. The three-dimensional version of the world is constructed by our consciousness, a 3D grid system superimposed over all of these energy patterns. So each plane of this grid could theoretically be reduced to a two-dimensional form of data, which offers the possibility of pathways outside of the default space-time rules we're used to. It offers the possibility of folding the world in on itself. It gets even more dense, this government report, even weirder from here. Allow me, because I cannot resist, reading another excerpt. It's kind of long, but stick with me, because this mysterious Lieutenant Colonel McDonnell, who we really don't know anything about, really does have a certain way with cosmology. He writes, "Physicists define time as a measurement of energy, or force in motion. In other words, it is a measurement of change. However, in order for energy to be in motion, it must first be limited in some way within the confines of some sort of vibratory pattern, so that its confinement gives it the capacity for being contained at a specific location which is distinguishable from other locations. Energy which is not confined is force without limit, without dimension, without the limits of form. It is infinity, cannot move because there is nothing beyond infinity, and is therefore outside of the dimension of time. It is also beyond space because that concept implies that a specific energy form is limited to a specific location and is absent from other locations. But if energy is in the state of infinity, there are no boundaries, no here to differentiate from there, no sense of area. Energy in infinity means energy uniformly extended without limit. It has no beginning, no end, no location. It is conscious force, the fundamental, primal power of existence without form, a state of infinite being. Energy in infinity is said to be completely at rest and therefore cannot generate holograms so long as it remains utterly inactive. It retains its inherent capacity for consciousness in that it can receive and passively perceive holograms generated by energy in motion out in the various dimensions which make up the created universe, but it cannot be perceived by consciousness operating in the active universe. Energy in this state of inactive infinity is termed by physicists as energy in its absolute state, or simply, the absolute. Between the absolute and the material universe in which we experience our physical existence are various intervening dimensions to which human consciousness in altered states of being may gain access." It goes on like that for 20 pages, getting deeper and deeper into the nature of the universe. And then
we arrive at a truly astounding series of illustrations culminating in a diagram of a torus, a cosmic egg of energy lines that curls in on itself, spinning into a double helix at its center and constantly flowing with no beginning or end. A visual representation that echoes both the microscopic DNA strand and also the largest possible image we can perceive, the shape of the universe. Lieutenant Colonel McDonnell goes on, "The observed distribution of galaxies suggests that our particular universe is located near the top of the egg, at the point where matter begins to fall back on itself, thus explaining the reason why the galaxies to the north are seen to be moving away more rapidly as they are caught up in the downturn of the stream of matter towards the far end of the cosmic egg. Layered over this cosmic egg is the Absolute, which sustains the radiating nucleus from which the original jet of matter issued forth." I'm going to take that again just because I love the phrase, "from which the original jet of matter issued forth." It's getting a little horny here, the Lieutenant Colonel. He continues, "As the stream of matter moves around the ovoid toward its destination at the black hole, where it will be reabsorbed into the radiating nucleus and then the Absolute, it generates the interference pattern within the cosmic edge, which constitutes the universal hologram, or torus. Since the torus is being simultaneously generated by matter in all the various phases of time, it reflects the development of the universe in the past, present, and future, as it would be seen from our particular perspective in one phase of time. By reflecting on this model, it becomes possible to see how human consciousness, brought to a sufficiently altered state, could obtain information concerning the past, present, and future, since they all exist in the universal hologram simultaneously. In the case of the future, because all of the consequences of the past and present can be seen coming together in the hologram such that the future can be predicted or seen with total accuracy. Moreover, it is possible to see how the implosion of energy patterns would cross and recross to create an incredibly complex four-dimensional hologram in spiral shape, in reflection of the multidimensional developing pattern of evolution. All of the movements of the energies which comprise the universe leave their mark, and hence tell their story throughout time." Radio friends, that passage is from a CIA classified government report from an Army Lieutenant Colonel. Absolutely insane stuff. So what the hell were they trying to do, actually? Well, remote viewing, for sure. You know, spies sitting in Washington, D.C., traversing the torus to see what the Russians were up to on the other side of the planet. Or perhaps what the Russians were going to get up to in the future. Time travel? Maybe. Going back to alter events that would be more in the United States' favor? So there's pages and pages more. I promise I won't read more long passages, but it's full of thickly detailed information about how the gateway process works. It gets way into the weeds on frequencies and wave oscillation and clickouts. This is interesting. The clickout is when an energy wave hits a point of rest and extremely briefly clicks out of space-time and joins infinity, the Absolute. The whole gateway approach was to try to tune the wavelengths of the human brain such that it reaches a high enough frequency to make that click out continuous. The number the report puts to it, for reasons I cannot understand, is 10 to the power of 33 centimeters per second. That's the state a human could conceivably perceive newly realized dimensions. And the Lieutenant Colonel, he's boosterish throughout the pages of this report. This guy really seems to believe this stuff, and he seems really excited about it. Almost orgasmic in some passages, I have to say. And the problem is the proof is thin on the ground.
There are some details from experiments that they did. They had some people attempt to traverse the hologram from coast to coast across the U.S. to remote view a series of numbers that were on a computer screen on the opposite side of the country. Now, on the one hand, they got really close to reading the numbers from afar. But on the other hand, they never got them exactly right. The psychic, Ingo Swann, accurately described details of a Russian military installation after being given just the geographical coordinates. Other CIA psychics got really close to accuracy using remote viewing and astral projection in various ways, but there was a consistent issue with poor fidelity of information coming back from these psychic experiments. So it wasn't that the Army and the CIA... This is really a mouthful tonight, folks. It's not that the Army and the CIA didn't believe in astral projection. It actually seems that they really did believe in it. It's just that it wasn't reliable enough. It wasn't actionable in an intelligence setting. That's the hidden message of the Gateway Report. Despite the obvious enthusiasm for transcending the limits of space-time, so about a decade after this particular report was issued, the entire Stargate project was decommissioned. But the Monroe Institute is going strong down there in Virginia. The Hemisync tapes are available on streaming services now. You can also pay $5,000 for a week-long retreat to sync your brain and get a passport to the astral realm. So I'm going to take us on a tour of the Taurus in this next set and try to alter our consciousness through the medium of radio. If you're able, I highly recommend headphones for about the next hour or so. My name is Chin, and you are tuned to Freeform Radio for Freeform Dimensions. 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Focus now and travel with me, if you will, across the holographic universe.

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A gateway beyond which is discovery. Your own discovery of reality, of truth, of who and what you are. Now a simple preparation. Because of the special audio techniques used, it's important that certain sounds reach your right ear and others your left ear. To be sure of this, you should be hearing my voice in your right ear at this moment. If you are not hearing my voice in your right ear, turn your headphones around now so that you are hearing my voice in your right ear.

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Move your body into a more relaxed position. 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Move into whatever position is best for you.

the sound of ocean surf, of waves, a natural sound most people find pleasing and relaxing. It is a sound of natural energy, a natural energy always present when the ocean meets the shore, the sound of waves of energy in action. This is why it is a symbol at the beginning of each training exercise, because you are going to learn to use waves of your own natural energy. You will learn to focus these and direct these energy waves that even now are a natural part of you. Waves of vibrational energy. Your heart, for example, is beating to create pulsations or waves of blood flow throughout your body. A slow vibration of energy at work. You breathe air in and out of your lungs. Slow pulsing waves of energy you create and use. You talk, and you create faster waves of vibrational energy in the air around you. You listen, as you're doing now, and your ear takes one vibrational energy and creates another that your brain can understand. All of these and many, many more are natural energy vibrations that you generate and use every moment you exist. And for the most part, you are not consciously aware of doing so. And that brings us to the point where we are right now. This exercise and others to come will help you learn to create and use consciously, for your own mental and physical well-being, such natural energy. You will learn to perceive it, to tune it, to focus it, to direct it whenever and wherever you so desire. You will be able to control it with your conscious mind rather than being controlled by its non-conscious activity. You can do this calmly and without fear because it is only another part of you. Because it is your own life energy belonging to you and to no one else. Many wonderful things can happen when you do control your own vibrational energy, and you will discover these as you progress through these training exercises. To help you develop your own coherent mind and brain, there are specific sounds you will hear, and it's important that you perceive how they work. This will demonstrate it. First, a tone in one ear. Notice that it is steady. It is even, without fluctuation. Now we will shut it off and place another slightly different tone in the other ear.

and notice that it is also steady, even without fluctuation. Now when I put the first tone back into the other ear, you will hear both at the same time. But there is a difference. You start to hear a wavering, a vibrato in the tone. When you hear this, your brain is beginning to act in unison. The two halves of your brain, the hemispheres, are starting to act and perform electrically as one unit. This is what is described as hemispheric synchronization, or hemisync as we call it. This greater natural brain-mind power is what you will learn to use. So relax for a moment and explore this new feeling of hemisync.

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Think of such a box now.

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You will not need them during this exercise, and they will simply get in the way. Place in the box for the moment all of your physical matter, worries, anxieties, and concerns. 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

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My name is Chin, and we just heard a set of music built around some clips from the original Gateway tapes led by Robert Alan Munro. Seven excerpts, in fact, originally released on cassette tapes. In those vinyl-covered plastic clamshells that held like four or six tapes in a box. Remember those? Amongst the hemi-sync, we heard Spangl from the 2011 EP The God Particle. And before that, Floating Points with two tracks from the 2015 release Alenia, Argent and Thin Air. And before that, apparently really in the pocket for UK electronic, because before that we heard Batu and Donato Dazzi with Spiral from a new record on the Ick 7 label Exhale. It might be an exclamation point 7, which would make you say the label name K7. My eyesight isn't good enough right now to tell if it's an I or an exclamation point. And then before that, oh, wow, a record that hit the new bin this week and has fascinated me ever since. It's Berlin composer Weston Olenki and the Talk Ensemble from New York City, obsessing over Nikola Tesla and his obsessing over his AC power plant at Niagara Falls. It's called When the Great Fires Were Lit on the Other Side of the Ocean. And I played an excerpt from a track called On Kretir, or The Spark. So the packaging of this record, When the Great Fires Were Lit on the Other Side of the Ocean, it has stickers from the University of Buffalo Library and a stamp on the back that says Return to Archive. And these things are like physical, like they're real stickers and an actual stamp on the LP cover, and I genuinely cannot tell if they're real. Is it a conceptual bit? If so, it's very well done. The record itself is wonderful and nuts. It's out now on Sweet Wreath. Before that, we heard French composer Jean-Michel Jarre with a track from his 2021 release, Amazonia. We heard part 3, and that was the binaural version. So if you were wearing headphones, I hope you enjoyed the treat. I hope you got a little tickle in the ears. And before that, towards the top of the set, sandwiched with some Robert Munro hemi-sync, we heard Huerta Ensemble from Mexico, a mesmerizing new record from that Mexican group called, well, it's S infinity symbol S. So perhaps you could pronounce that Sinfinities? I don't know. I don't think it's meant to be pronounced. And yet, I find myself having to do that on the radio. I played a portion of Side A, and Side A is called Al Vacio. I've done a lot of reading and watched a lot of videos about hemi-sync and binaural beats this week, which has done a lot of things, one of which is it's completely screwed up my YouTube algorithm. I really should have made like a burner profile before digging in to prep for this show, because now my YouTube is feeding me exclusively New Age mind control videos and like crackpot conspiracy theories about bringing money into your life if you listen to these sounds. But because of all of the stuff about brainwaves and frequencies, I'm also down the rabbit hole of A440 tuning and how it is supposedly evil or harmful or something. If you're new around here, A440 is standard concert tuning. It was established in the industrial age, 20th century, where standard musical tuning is based on the A above middle C being set at 440 hertz. It's only been truly official since 1955, but it was proposed in 1939. Something about that particular year, 1939, maybe has led to a kooky internet conspiracy movement claiming that A440 tuning is some kind of mind control technique to sow chaos and increase anxiety and aggression
in society. There are people online who claim that the Nazi Joseph Goebbels was somehow behind it, or maybe the Rockefeller Foundation. I mean, don't get me wrong, I love a kooky conspiracy theory, but this is all nonsense. I'm sorry to say, A440 is just close to the median tuning frequency from the wide range of different local tunings in various periods of the last 500 years. There are also folks online, a lot of them, who believe that tuning A to 432 Hz is healing, more in harmony with nature. Apparently, if you tune A to 432, other whole notes fall into frequencies that have something to do with the Fibonacci sequence. Although, I was never very good in math class, and I genuinely cannot remember exactly what the Fibonacci numbers were all about, other than it has some connection to the golden ratio. And I know that Carol, on her Sunday evening program, did some material this week on the golden ratio. She likely knows more than I do. I do know that I have regrettably watched a lot of videos this week that compare a composition in A440 to the same composition in A432 tuning. And all I can say is that the 432 versions just seem, well, I mean, they seem tuned down a little bit, so they're a little more relaxed. I mean, the only part of this whole thing that seems at all scientific, or even seems to track with common sense, is that at least on an acoustic instrument, tuning to 432 Hz is going to result in less tension on a given string.

and it's a measurement that's based on the second. The second itself is an arbitrary human invention. There's nothing in nature that tracks with the concept of a second. We just made it up based on ancient Sumerian's base 60 numeral system because it's easy to divide, it's useful, and we never changed it when it comes to time. Which, if we've learned anything tonight, time isn't real anyway. This is Anima Mundi, and if you have listened to the program even a little bit before, you know that I never pass up a chance to highlight the fact that time is not real. Okay, enough of that. I'm falling off the side of the program. I would like to mention an upcoming special program, however, because if you're interested in this whole frequency business, our own WFMU DJ Don Fleming is going to do a whole hour-long special on the topic in about a week, Monday, October 5th, 6 to 7 p.m. Don is going to guest host Tectonic, and he's going to go deep on the sordid history of frequencies, early radio, military takeovers, psyops, and yes, the wars. Wars! Over A440 concert pitch. The show is called Kenneth, What is the Frequency? Don Fleming, Monday, October 5th on Tectonic. Yeah, the Hellraiser starts next week. That is our month-long fall fundraiser. Not a lot of on-air fundraising, but a lot of on-air specials, some live events. I have got a big month planned, and it starts next week because I'm going to have a guest on this program. I'm going to have Leah Cole on. She's a cellist, composer, and sound artist. I am super excited to do this show. She uses field recordings and radio broadcasts to make these incredible soundscapes. She's also a proper composer who writes incredible music and a top-notch improviser. A fixture in the experimental scene. She's in residence for this month at Brooklyn's Pioneer Works. She's going to come on the show. We're going to talk. And she's going to bring some exclusive unreleased compositions and works in progress that you can hear first here on WFMU on Anima Mundi. And there's so much stuff coming up in October. It's super exciting. Two that I'm particularly interested in, because I have to be selective here. Next Saturday, so just under a week on Saturday afternoon on Toddophonic Todd's show, he's hosting Don Was. Yeah, that Don Was. An incredible producer of the B-52s, Bonnie Raitt, Bob Dylan, the Stones. He's got a radio show in Detroit. Of course, he is the founding member of Was Not Was, a great 80s and 90s band. So he's going to be on Talking to Todd next Saturday, October 3rd, 3 to 6 p.m. Something else incredibly cool is the following Monday, after Don Was, after my Leah Cole special, next Saturday midnight, on Monday, October 5th, 3:01 p.m. to 6 p.m. on the Scott Williams program, Richard Dawson is going to do a DJ set. So Richard Dawson is amazing. Songwriter, musician, storyteller, the bard of Newcastle upon Tyne. He has great solo records. He's also collaborated with Circle, and he's part of the band Hen Ogled. He was on Scott Williams' show doing a live set earlier this year. It was beautiful. Now he's going to come back Monday, October 5th to take the radio reins. He's going to do a two-hour guest DJ set and also, you know, talk to Scott. That is going to be really cool. You should tune in. Yeah, the Hellraiser is going to be a lot of fun this year. And I will be telling you more about specials coming up, but it's going to be capped by the fact that I get to do a radio show on Halloween night. Midnight Halloween. I've got 3.5 hours because of the time change, and I may not have been excited about anything more in my life other than the birth of my children. Okay, enough looking ahead. Let's live in the moment now and play some more music. My name is Chin. Please stay tuned, for you are nestled in this dark night, in the bosom of the best radio station in the world, WFMU.

We gather, and the circle encloses us, consolidating our power. The circle fills with energy, expands, and telegraphs into the third dimension, glowing with light. 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It will be.

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My name is Chin. And now, having synced the hemisphere of my brain all night and moved across the grid of space-time, I will let you know what we played in that set. That was a new record by Lee Rinaldo, reimagining his score for the 2025 documentary The System, a track called An Exploding Dandelion. The System, original soundtrack. That's new on the Silver Current label. And before that, the Adagio from Mozart's Piano Concerto No. 23 in A Major, played by Vladimir Horowitz with the Orchestra del Teatro alla Scala, conducted by Carlo Maria Giulini. And before that, Nurse with Wound, and the back half of 2009's Sound Pooling, a composition called In Swollen Silence. And it was all chemical, as Nurse with Wound often is, because that giant blast of noise at the end coincided exactly with the heat coming on for the first time at the station this fall. And there was a strong smell of burning. And I was simultaneously thinking, am I having a stroke? Or did I damage some sensitive electronics? Because I do play my monitors loud during this show, just so you know. Before that, Keir Nuringer with the Dogwood Circle, Round and Round, Round and Round. He's a Philadelphia saxophonist. That's from a 2014 live recording of an improvised ceremony at the First Unitarian Church of Philadelphia. The record is called Ceremonies Out of the Air. And it was here, just at the beginning of that track, but I realized that the show really got away from me tonight. I was in the midst of that set and realized I had not yet cast a magic spell, and it was getting seriously late in the show, so I just worked it in there. In a ceremonial improv track that felt appropriate, because chaos magic should always be adaptable. And we have to sneak in a little woo cringe. Because at this point, it's bad luck not to. We started that set with the New York composer Cohen Holtkamp, Dream On, from a new record called Nightlife. That's Cohen Holtkamp on the modular synth, featuring Matt Bowder on sax. And the notes tell me that record was tracked very late at night, so it seemed at home here. So I find myself now with almost no time left. I'm going to have to chuck out a long list of things I wanted to play, but there's always next week, radio friends. Or maybe not next week, because I have a special guest next week, Leah Cole, and I'm really excited to speak with her at length. Nick the Bard is coming up at 3 a.m. to transport you across this dark expanse and toward the dawn. Until then, I am going to squeeze in a few more things before I say goodbye. Please stay tuned.

0: Okay, I'm Chin, and we are listening to the Indonesian band SAS Group with Jika Nanti Kau Panggil Namaku from their debut record Bad Shock. Before that, we heard Emmett Rhodes, the title track from his 1973 record Farewell to Paradise, and we started this little mini set with Judy Suki, Stay With Me Till Dawn from Welcome to the Cruise. Stay With Me Till the Dawn is a thing that you should do right now. I'm going to be back next week, Saturday midnight, with special guest Leah Cole. I am really excited about that, and I hope you come back for that. In the meantime, Nick the Bard is up next. Please stay tuned to WFMU East Orange, WMFU Mount Hope in New York City and Rockland County at 91.9 FM, and online all over this dark world at WFMU.org. I love you. 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
2: Dookie.

You know, the first thing I want to do, Hulkamaniacs, is look you right in the eye and say thank you for everything you've done during this time. All the cards, all the letters, all the support. The word thank you just doesn't cover what I feel inside for you guys, you know. And all I can say is that I love you forever and a day, man. It just doesn't seem enough. This has got to be the hardest thing I've ever been through, you know. And as I read the letters and everybody being concerned about my retirement and how I was going to face it, it just didn't seem possible, you know, that this would happen or come. But before I get into that, I want to explain the facts of life to a few people out there, you know. Somebody named Jimmy Hart, a guy named Dino Bravo, and somebody named the Earthquake Man. You know, the big dude upstairs knew what he was doing, man. He had long-term plans for us before you guys got in our face. You know, he created the heaven and the earth, man, the sun, the moon, and the stars. An energy that was going to last forever, you know? And he sure did a good job with that. But then he dug a little deeper, man. He created Hulkamania. And then for some reason, he created the Hulkster brothers. And I don't know why he put something inside of me that made me want to lead you guys. And when he taught me about the three commandments, the train and the prayers and the vitamins, I knew what my destiny was, you know, and I've done the best that I could. So when I think about turning the page and going on to something else, it's the hardest thing I've ever had to face. But when the earthquake and Jimmy Hart Pearl Harbored me, man, and as they jumped on me and I heard the snap crackle on the pop of my sternum and my ribs, I hung on to the only thing that I knew was real, man. And as they carried me out in that slow rolling coffin, my mind was going a million miles an hour. The happiness of loving you guys, the highlights in my career, it was like everything just flashed in front of me. And as I laid in that hospital bed in Venice Beach, California, 250,000, 300,000 letters in the first couple weeks, laying at the end of my bed, I couldn't help but scan and read through every one of them. Man, I was down. The retirement, the questions, how are you going to handle it? And then somebody special came into my life, you know, a guy that I tried to help. A guy named the Tugster. The big tugboat, man. He came in and he made me smile. He said, Hulk, man, they love you. They're with you all the way, no matter what happens, no matter where you go, no matter what you do. He said, where's that spark in your eye? The eye of the Hulkster, man, where is it? And as he sat there and he nursed me, man, every day, you know, telling me good things and how great Hulkamania was, he said, let's ride, brother. Get your head in the wind, air it out. We saddled up, man. As we kicked them Harleys over, brother, and rode down Ocean Boulevard from Venice Beach and heading north, things started to happen, you know. All my fans said, hey, champ, glad to see you out and about. Glad you're feeling better. We're with you no matter what happens. And as we rode and the Harley-Davidson became part of me, man, I started thinking about Hulkamania. I started thinking about being the strongest force in the universe. What it means to that new generation of little Hulksters that are training, saying their prayers, and eating their vitamins, even if I'm not around. They're going to be the leaders, man. And it just didn't seem right that someday one of those little Hulksters that was destined for greatness should have been the one to take me out, not the earthquake. It just didn't seem right. Well, you know, I'm man enough to stand out here and face you and tell you what I've got to say. But I just want to say a special message to those three, Jimmy Hart, the Earthquake, and Dino Bravo. You guys have been the cause of this, and so I want to make sure that you hear it like the shot was heard around the world. Hell no, I'm not retiring. I've been reborn again, man. I'm a reborn Hulkamaniac.
I'm the Starkraven Hulkster that you've known for so long, man. I'm alive again, man. The Purple Mountain's Majesty, the Amber Waves of Grain, Truth, Justice, and the Hulk Hogan Way. Just before the broadcast, Jimmy Hart, I signed on the dotted line to wrestle the Earthquake in SummerSlam, brother. And when I steal the energy from all my little Hulksters, I'm going to take that 500 pounds of the Earthquake. And as I cinch him up in the launch position, I'm going to hold him for a while, man. I'm going to walk around the ring with him and show each and every one of my little Hulksters that they're believing in the right thing. And as I slam him through the center of the ring and the earth opens, I just hope that...

0: I'll tell you, I was impressed. Give me a break, Jesse.
1: Give you a break? Who could produce something like that?
0: Wait a minute. I believe I've got it here on paper. Vince McMahon. Who is this?
2: Mona Flambé.
1: Mona Flamboyant produced that?
3: No, but speaking of flamboyant, that takes us to our next artist.
0: And it's gotta be the heavyweight champion of the world, the group, the World Wrestling Federation All-Stars. Here it is, Hulk Hogan's theme coming up.
1: Yeah.

0: That's absolutely
1: sensational. Oh, man, that is sensational. That is fabulous. Everybody has to like that one.
0: Jesse, get your face out of the plumbing.
1: We're almost there. Come on, Jesse.
2: Oh, I got through it.
1: Yeah, well, you may not get through this next cut with considering whom is going to tackle this one.
3: Yeah, I should have known from the very beginning, from what you said. Yeah, when the mega powers were formed, yeah, what you were out for from the very beginning, yeah. You were after what was mine. Elizabeth, my manager, lust in your eyes. I remember what you said.
4: You and I are fighting for the same lady, brother. She's my lady too, brother.
3: Yeah, that one was rough. Those words right there. Yeah, I got stuck, yeah. But I swallowed it anyway. Didn't like the taste, but I swallowed it anyway, yeah. But I remember the time against the conquistador, yeah. When there was a conquistador out of the ring. And I was beating that first conquistador, and I could have beat the other. And guess who shows up? Yeah, to steal the madness spotlight. Yeah, the one that's so jealous of the World Wrestling Federation champion that he can't stand it, yeah. Yeah, you came in there with your poses, yeah, but you made a big idiot out of yourself, yeah. And speaking of idiot things, what about that stupid idea you came up with for SummerSlam, huh? Did you forget that one? Think back, Hulk Hogan, yeah. Think back to your past and what you've done and what you've said.
4: That's when we'll give Elizabeth the high sign. And as she undoes the Velcro fly on the back of her skirt and takes the skirt off, underneath the skirt, our secret weapon.
3: Oh, yeah, once again, hard to swallow that stupid idea, Hulk Hogan. But the thing that was the capper, yeah, the thing that I couldn't swallow that just made me throw up was at the end of SummerSlam, yeah. Behind my back, love me like a brother, I got proof right here, yeah. You got lust in your eyes and in your black heart for Elizabeth. I got the proof. That right there sealed your fate, yeah. That put the madness over the edge, yeah. And when the moment of truth comes in WrestleMania 5, yeah, you're not taking anything that's mine, yeah. You're not taking my manager, Elizabeth, because she'll be in the madness's corner. And what else have I got that you want, yeah? The World Wrestling Federation Championship belt. And you're not getting that either, yeah. Because when I crawl through those ropes, yeah, and you look into the madness's eyes, yeah, you're going to start to shake, Hulk Hogan, because I know everything about you. I know your strengths, and I know your weaknesses, yeah. And my eyes are the eyes of victory, yeah. And I will not be denied. Love me like a brother. I'm going to get you, yeah. What are you going to tell all your Hulkamaniacs in front of that capacity crowd, in front of zillions and zillions of people all over the world, when they know that Hulkamaniacs

0: Hulk Hogan, I remember way back when the mega powers were bonded.
1: Yeah.
0: You made a lot of promises to the Macho Man, didn't you? Promises that you didn't keep. I remember one specific one, yeah. You promised that Elizabeth would never be in a dangerous position. You broke that promise, didn't you, Hulk Hogan? And who had to come in and make that critical save? The Macho Man, Randy Savage, covering for Hogan again.
2: I can't believe it.
0: Hogan, I only come down to your matches when it's absolutely necessary. When you're down and out. That's the kind of rules I play by. But you play by different rules. Yeah, you gotta get in your grandstanding and your hot dogging, don't you? Yeah. I remember a time when I wrestled the King, too. And in fact, I hit Bossman on the outside of the ring, just like you. The only difference was I was doing real good, yeah. I was styling out there like a champion, yeah. But guess who shows up for no reason at all to get his grandstanding and hot dogging in? You, man. You, Hulk Hogan, yeah. You just couldn't stand to sit back with your feet up and watch the champion in action. Well, look at this, prima donna.
2: Randy Savage, come back from the elbow. Two, oh, no. Look at that. Macho is gone.

0: Hulk Hogan, not only are you a hot dog, a grandstander, a showboat, and a prima donna, but you're a liar, too. In fact, I remember a time where we stood in front of the man that does nothing but lie, Brother Love, and you told some of the biggest lies that I've ever heard of in my whole life.
1: I love him like a brother.
0: It's a lie, Hulk Hogan, and that's enough to get me hot. But what you said to Elizabeth is enough to get me to the boiling point, yeah!
1: I love Elizabeth!
0: Hulk Hogan, you say you love Elizabeth? Well, I got news for you, man. Yeah, I got news for you. Elizabeth is gonna be in the corner of the Macho Man Randy Savage at WrestleMania 5, yeah. And let me tell you something. You say you love me like a brother. Well, listen to this, Hulk Hogan. I hate you. I hate your guts. And that's what's gonna be left all over the mat after WrestleMania 5.

0: weekend, everybody. We're gearing up for WrestleMania 5, live from Trump Plaza Hotel and Casino in Atlantic City, Sunday afternoon, April the 2nd. And yes, you can join us on a pay-per-view basis when the mega powers explode. That's right. Earlier on, we heard from the World Wrestling Federation champion, Macho Man Randy Savage. Hot on the heels of those comments, we have to hear from the challenger, Hulk Hogan.
1: Even though I knew exactly how you felt about me, Macho Man, at this point, I was letting everything slide, brother. I was just hoping that that cancer that was tearing you apart might go into remission, that everything would straighten itself out. But when I saw Akeem and the Big Boss Man coming down on you, there was no way I was going to let the Boss Man brutalize you with a stick like he did to me. And as far as our manager goes, Elizabeth, there was no way I was going to let her get in the danger zone. That's why I was there, brother, right when you needed me.
2: Look at that. Well, the Boss Man had seen enough. Macho was going to
1: My only concern, Macho Man, was the safety of the Mega Power team. It was only till later, brother, when I viewed the film, that I saw you standing behind me. The cancer still eating you alive. The Boss Man stick in your hand. The way you looked at me, man, I could see the demons in your eyes then. I let that go, too. The next time we were together was Brother Love Show. We were there with another demon. There's another love that you don't understand about. That's the love I have for the Macho Man. It's just as strong as Elizabeth. I love him like a brother. I meant every word I said, Macho Man. I've never lied to you, I've never lied to Elizabeth, and I've never lied to any of my Hulkamaniacs. When I said I loved you like a brother, Macho Man, I meant it. When I say I love my Hulkamaniacs, I mean that too. You know, yeah, I love Elizabeth too, Macho Man, but not the way you twisted the story, not the way you edited the footage. This is what I really meant on Brother Love's show. I love Elizabeth just as much as the Macho Man does, but in a different way. I love Elizabeth like a sister, like blood. I wash my hands completely of you, Macho Man. We started out at the same level, brother, the same pinnacle as Mega Power partners. My little Hulksters gave you everything, man. They gave you their love. They gave you their dedication. You got power. You took courage from them to beat all odds, man. We based our love on the three commandments of the training, the prayers, and the vitamins. But you threw it all away, man. You couldn't function as a team with me, man. You're the one that was jealous. Jealousy that turned into a cancer that started eating you alive, Macho Man. Eating your guts, brother. But as we get into WrestleMania 5, the love that you give is equal to the love you receive. That's the same with hatred, brother. You say you hate me. You hate all my Hulkamaniacs. Well, the hatred that you're giving off is going to be the same hatred that tears you apart, brother. When we get into the ring, Hulkamania is going to rule. Hulkamania is going to run wild at WrestleMania 5. And as the cancer starts eating your abdominals, eats your pectoral muscles, goes up into your neck, and starts eating at your brain, there's only one thing that's going to be keeping you alive. That's your life support system, the WWE title. And as you start to lose your grasp, as your fingers start to slide down the front of the belt, that's when I'm going to strip it away from you. Pull the plug on your life support system. I'll be the new champion of the WWE. And what you gonna do when Hulkamania and the largest arms in the world destroy you? You're gonna remember me for a long time, brother.
3: I'm sure of that.
4: All right. Lanny Poffo has remembered you, and as a matter of fact, wrote a little poem. Lanny Poffo wrote a poem in your honor. Let's take you to the videotape.
5: When the Hulkster hits the ring, that's when it hits the fan. A nuclear explosion from a modern Superman. There never is an empty seat. They line up in the rain. Not even Halley's Comet could make the fans refrain. In the magic of the moment, when the action gets intense, kids from 6 to 86 are raptured with suspense. There has never been a hero of such magnitude before. He's been the champ for 1 year now, and here's to many more.
6: We are back.
3: There is so much action taking place September 11th at the Meadowlands Arena, but one match you absolutely will not want to miss. It will involve the Hulkster, Hulk Hogan. He will take on Bad News Brown. The Hulkster is standing by with comments.
1: You know, Bad News Brown, you better wake up, big man. You better take the Hulkster real serious, brother. I've heard how you talked about me, man. I saw what you did in WrestleMania by cheap-shotting Bret the Hitman Hart and winning the Battle Royal. First off, you had no business being in there. But since seeing how Jack Tunney's running this thing, I understand why, you know. But the way you take me so lightly, brother, I thought the whole world heard when I announced that I had the Hulk Hogan war bonnet on, brother, that I officially declared war on the whole WWF, man. Maybe you haven't been around too long, Bad News, but I've taken every number one contender that's come along this way, and I've proven to each and every one of them, brother, that the Hulkster rules, man. The whole world knows. They still call me champ, man. And no matter who was here before or who will be here long after I'm gone, I'm still the greatest thing the WWF has ever seen, man. Bad News Brown, you're now in my way to being the WWF champion, brother. You and I are fighting for the number one contender spot. And I know, with all your cunning wit and determination and cheap shots, you got one heck of a chance. But when the largest arms in the world jump on your back, Jack, and millions upon little holsters are on my side, sooner or later you get beaten down. And as you get beaten down and drop your knees, you'll say, please, Mr. Hogan, please, champ, don't beat me anymore. That's when I'll take the tank off my Harley Softail, brother. Fill it with about 5 gallons of the Hulkster's Python powder mixed with Mars mineral water. I'll choke you down with one hand, brother. And with the other, I'll stick the straw in your throat. And as you sip a double dose, Bad News, of my protein powder, you'll reoctify yourself. You'll be full of high test. And that way I can beat you all night long. What are you gonna do when the largest arms in the world in Hulkamania run wild on you?
3: Hulk Hogan to begin his march back to the World Wrestling Federation Championship at the Meadowlands Arena. It will happen Sunday night, September 11th. Do not miss it.
1: Whoa, whoa, whoa, whoa. How you doing, all you little hucksters? This is the Incredible Hulk Hogan, the WWF Heavyweight Champion of the World, and I'm really excited about this new Hulkamania workout set. You know the Hulkster is 6'7", 2 inches from heaven, and I weigh 305, and I can whip any man alive. But the Hulkster still has to keep himself in shape. I eat my vitamins, I say my prayers, and I exercise every day because keeping my body fit is very important to me. It should be important to you because when your body is in good shape, you'll feel better and you'll feel stronger. And you know, I need good, strong tag team partners because with guys like that no good Big John Studd and that rotten Iron Sheik, Nikolai Volkoff, and Rowdy Roddy Piper chasing me around and trying to take my belt away, it's important to know that I can depend on little guys like you to help me when I'm in trouble. Just like a good tag team partner, you can help the Hulkster if you get in shape. You know, even if the Hulkster wasn't a professional athlete, let's say I was a businessman, or I was a student, or even a school teacher, can you dig that? I'd still work hard at keeping my body in shape. I'd still do my normal hanging and banging, and I'd still eat all the right stuff, because a strong body is important to everyone. Not just wrestlers, or football players, or other athletes like that, everybody. You know that old saying about a strong body, a strong mind? Well, the Hulkster doesn't know who first said that, but let me tell you something, Daddy. The Hulkster likes that saying. Your mind and your body, those are two things that you should work hard at developing. Pay attention in school, man. Do your homework. Read your books, and you develop a strong mind. And when it comes to building a strong body, well, that takes some time. But I hope that this Hulkamania workout set is going to get you started. But there's something you little Hulksters have to understand. Working out is serious business. It's not some kind of game. I didn't say it wasn't fun. It's just not a game. Never play with a workout equipment. Don't goof around with the weights or the jump rope or the hand gripper. This stuff has been specially designed for you to use in your workout program, and they're not toys, so don't treat them like toys. Here are a couple of other tips. Number one, take it easy when you first start. There's no need to push your body too hard. Begin slowly and work up to a longer and harder workout at your own pace. Number two, man, dress properly when you work out.
6: 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Maybe it's before breakfast, after school, or after your chores around the house. Whenever it is, just be sure to give yourself enough time for a good workout. And remember, exercising just before you go to sleep sometimes causes you to stay awake longer than you would like. And exercising immediately after a meal is bad for your body. Always wait an hour or so after a meal. Number five, most importantly, and if you're smart, you'll listen to the Hulkster and take my word for it. When you set up your workout program and try out your equipment, you'll do it with the help of an adult. They can check out everything and make sure that it is safe and ready for you to use. I want to make sure that none of you little Hulksters out there gets hurt, pulls a muscle, or bumps his head or anything like that. And finally, a special little tip I can give you from all my years of hanging and banging is that I always thought it was fun to work out with a buddy or a partner. I worked out alone a lot, but I found that the time went by a little faster and the workout seemed a little easier. Not only will you have someone to talk to, but you'll have someone there to watch you and check up on you, man, and make sure you use the proper form. Most importantly, though, is that there will be someone with you to give you encouragement and keep pushing you. You know, there were times when I was hanging and banging, lifting and jumping, and I just started feeling like I couldn't go on. I wasn't getting tired. If, believe it or not, man, I can't believe it, I was just getting lazy, you know. But then my buddy said, "Come on, Hulk, keep it up. You're looking good, man. Just a couple more. Remember, Daddy, you're the champ." Well, let me tell you, little dudes, my muscles started pumping and my heart started pounding and I felt stronger and I kept going on and on and on and on and I just kept going on and on and on and then finally I was finished. You know, that's why I'm undefeated, because I don't quit, and neither should you, little Hulksters. Now about this Hulkamania workout set. It's divided into four sections: warm-up, stretching, workout, and cool down, you know. It's real important that you read all the instructions and follow along with the pictures on the poster. This will guarantee that you get the most out of your workout. You should hang the poster somewhere nearby so that you can always look at it as you are exercising. If you're going to do this workout, you might as well do it right, Daddy. You might also want to keep a log of your exercise program so you can track your progress. That way you can look back at your early workouts and see how you've improved. You can also judge when it's time to increase the number of exercises you do. Okay, little Hulksters, let's go for it.
7: By way of videotape, that, of course, was Hulk Hogan after an extraordinary victory. But we are back now with more TNT with this enormous individual, the World Wrestling Federation champion. Obviously, we have chatted somewhat at length about physical conditioning, but now nutrition.
8: You know, the thing is, Vicious Vince, there are a lot of things that get me psyched up, man. Climbing in the combat zone, good-looking women, dumbbell curls, and food, brother, and food. Good food. This is good energy. You know, a lot of people think you need high testosterone on, which you do, but most people, like my main man, me, Gene, who I've straightened out, he puts a lot of sugar in his body, like Awful Alfred. And the thing is, that's high-test fuel, but it doesn't last very long. You'll burn your valves out. What this is all about is good food, and I want to give you guys a little dose of the medicine here, and once you get hooked on this stuff, there's no return.
7: Well, what is that stuff?
8: Well, what this is, you know, I asked you to get some fruit for me, Vicious Vince, and I really appreciate it. And I like the protein powder you got here, but it looks like Oxidol or something here. That's not what it's all about. This is the Hulkster's Python powder, soon to be on the market here. And you know something? This is super energy protein.
7: Wait. Python?
8: Python powder. Python powder. If you train, say your prayers, and eat your vitamins, these little garter snakes right here are going to turn into pythons. But the first thing I've got to do is I've got to get a label on here and get it patent pended, because it's so high test, so powerful, they're not sure about it yet. I can handle it, but we've got to make sure all the little Hulksters running around can handle it. So what you do, you start out with some natural spring water, because milk's for babies, you know.
7: Milk is for babies.
8: That's right, brother. You get the natural spring water in here, just a little bit. I don't know what your blender will hold. I don't want to blow it up. Then you get a couple doses here of this Hulkster's Python powder.
9: One, two.
8: Maybe one more.
9: Three.
6: Then we need to get a little flavor here, some natural fruits and berries and everything like that. Yogi Bear would be proud of us here.
7: That's a nice...
6: Alfred, would you hold this? Awful Alfred, would you hold this down, the button there? Just hold it down, man. We need to get this thing rocking and rolling here.
9: You got to be kidding me.
7: All right, and that was a peach, I believe. It's gurgling up a peach.
6: Little banana for the gorilla in you. Whoa, watch out.
7: And berries?
6: A few strawberries.
7: These are all fresh, I assume.
6: I hope so. And now.
7: Oh, no, not again.
6: This is what it's all about. But you see, when you throw it in the blender, you don't need to crack the shell because all the calcium's on the outside. Just dump the whole egg in there.
7: We dump the whole, the shell, whole the whole deal?
6: That's what it's all about. Three of these babies.
7: Listen to this thing. I don't think it's ever been treated to.
6: This is for you, Alfred. One more here. One more.
7: I don't think that blender will ever be the same, for sure. Oh, my goodness.
6: That's enough, bro. That's enough. One thing I forgot to mention. We got the Hulkster's patented Python packs here. These are your one-a-day guaranteed to get you through a full day.
7: That doesn't exactly look like one-a-day to me.
6: Well, that's what it's all about. See, you've got everything in here you need. You don't have to carry around a bunch of bottles of different vitamins. I've got everything put in here and soon to be on the market. Alfred, I'm going to send you a free dose of these to get you back in shape right away.
10: Well, thank you very much. It'll have to be powerful to do that.
7: Well, you have to start somewhere, Alfred, I would think. I see that they are hermetically sealed.
6: Hermetically sealed?
7: That's to make sure that we don't have any problems and whatever. Now, how many of these tablets, and exactly what are they? Or what, you know...
6: We've got a conglomeration of every type of vitamin, mineral, every little bit of kryptonite, too. You know, we got everything from A to Z in here, and one a day keeps all the dirty doctors away. You don't need any medicine, no other pills, no aspirin, no nothing like that. These will keep you in good shape, and they make you hungry as a bear. That's why I eat them every day, you know, because I want to be hungry all the time. I want to stay hungry. And what we do is we take one of these Hulkster's powerful protein shakes. Well, that's for you, Awful Alpha. That looks just about right. There you go. Vicious Vince, are you ready? It's going to change your life here.
7: For the better.
6: For the better, I hope.
7: For the better. All right. And is it always this color?
10: Gray.
7: That matches Alfred's coloration, so to speak.
10: It matches the texture of my skin.
7: But you're going to take all of that?
6: Well, what you do is you take these 12 little vitamins right here, the Hulkster's powerful Python pack here, and you throw it down first thing in the morning. You'll be burping powder all day long. And the thing is, once you get these in your system, there's no stopping. You may have to work overtime, or you may need to train extra long in the gym, you know, because you're not looking, you may be shrinking up a little bit when you're looking in the mirror. And these things are guaranteed to keep you going all day long. They might even change the color of that suit you get on if you give them half a chance.
7: Well, I would not advise this, obviously, for anyone to... That's incredible.
10: Yeah.
7: How is it?
6: Not too bad. Not too bad at all.
7: Right. There we go.
6: Awful Alpha, are you ready?
10: Oh, I appeased my hunger much earlier. Thank you very much.
7: Did you? You're not hungry at all, enough?
10: No, not at all. I just had something to eat before coming here, and I like to take something in the morning to get me through. You know, coffee and bagels.
6: This is Vince.
7: I'll taste it.
10: How's that?
7: That's actually very good.
6: You're supposed to do. You're supposed to wash these Python packs down with the protein. I'll be glad to hold the microphone for you.
7: Oh, I wouldn't miss this for anything.
6: Okay.
7: I mean, if this is going to do anywhere near, for me, what it has done for you...
6: Well, see, the thing is, I got to warn you, once you start on these things, once you start with the Hulkster's patented Python powder and the Hulkster's patented Python packs, if you eat them 7 days a week, there's going to be a warning label on the can of protein, there's going to be a warning label on the vitamins. You know, if you train, say your prayers, eat your vitamins, and take the right supplements, I'm not responsible for the clothes you wear. Because the first thing you know, you'll be ripping out in the back, Jack. Your 24-inch pythons will be hanging and banging. And your pecs right here, your pectoral muscles, they'll be bouncing every time you drink a protein shake. So this beautiful, passionate pink suit that Vince McMahon, Vicious Vince, has on, as soon as he starts on the program, after 7 days, this suit's going to look like the Hulkster's shirt. But you got to train hard, you got to say your prayers, and you got to eat your vitamins.
7: You have to be in shape just to get into these things.
6: Well, that's what it's all about. You got to munch down on them, chew at them, you know.
7: I beg your pardon. It'll take considerably more than just one gulp, I'm sure.
10: kryptonite just fell on the floor.
8: Yeah, there's just a little bit of kryptonite in there, because that's the thing. Kryptonite is what stops Superman, and once you get used to Superman, once you get used to taking a little bit of kryptonite every day, there's nothing that'll stop you.
7: It's sort of like taking an antibiotic?
10: I wouldn't do that. I wouldn't take any more of those if I were you.
7: Believe me, if the Hulk okays it,
8: watch out for the eggshells in there. I don't know whose blender this was, but it's kind of weak. Maybe we need to give it a dose of the Python powder. Not too bad.
10: You really enjoying that?
7: I really? This is fabulous.
8: Alfred, Alfred, you've got to try it.
7: Alfred, go for it.
8: It'll change your life. You'll grow 6 inches overnight, but you got to train, say your prayers, and eat your vitamins.
7: That is really, it's delicious.
8: It's really good.
7: It's not only just okay, it's delicious.
10: What it used to look like?
7: Well, I'm not too sure that would be to our advantage either, but Alfred, go for it. Really, you've got, you don't have the vitamins, the power pack yet, but at least taste this and see if it suits you, all right?
10: I'm willing.
8: You're going to love it. I'm telling you, you're going to love it. You're going to ask for more. You might even, look at that.
7: All right, Alfred. All right. Yeah. What do you think? What's your reaction? I don't think Alfred likes it. Okay, I apologize, but I don't think Alfred likes it. But you said before this is not really for everyone, didn't you?
8: Well, the thing is, it is for everyone, but I guess we should have gave Alfred a little smaller dose. I didn't want to turn him into Superman overnight, but the thing is, this is the high-energy food. This is a Hulkster's Python powder.
7: I can't wait when that comes out on the market.
8: And the thing is, we got to get it just right, the right dosage for all the little bitty Hulksters, because we don't want them growing too big overnight, you know. But Alfred, I don't know what his problem is. He apparently has been living wrong. And the thing is, just a small dose of this every day is guaranteed to change your life.
11: All right, man, how you doing? All right, we'll get our usual stuff here now. All right, we're going to get some protein, vitamins, iron, all the good stuff. I get this good stuff all the time. We're going to get the vitamins here. We're going to get the raisins. All right, get the raisin and nut. That's good.
12: Oh, T, there's a lot of good stuff in here, man. This is your place, huh?
11: That's right. You get the raisins. Raisins and nuts is good, man. Makes you hungry, you know. Makes you mean.
12: You know, I heard these raisins will help all that hot protein and everything.
11: That's right.
12: Burn
11: it's an iron.
12: Quick,
11: it's
12: man.
11: An iron. Definitely. Friends to work out, we got to get good stuff. Come on. Come on, we're going to get the good stuff. Make sure you get the good stuff. You don't get good stuff, and put it back, you know.
12: You know, we're going to have to make another circle here, man, because I saw all that hot protein on that other roof.
11: All right, we is, man. And back here, they got my favorite juice. Let's get the juice right now.
12: All right, sounds good.
11: Fix me up my favorite juice here. For me, double for me, and triple double for the Hulk, too. All right, because we're going to get the Piper. Going to get Onda. All right, what you got here? All right, this is a little, what is this here?
13: Carrot juice.
11: Yeah, carrot juice is good. All right, what's this here right here?
13: Wheatgrass.
11: All right, let's try some of this wheatgrass. You ever had some wheatgrass?
12: I don't know about that,
11: it's
12: man.
11: It's good, man. It makes you mean. It makes you mean.
12: The only thing I don't want, I don't want no milk in my protein.
11: Hey, don't put no milk in it.
12: Milk for babies.
11: No milk. No milk. All right, put some milk, car grease, motor oil, anything in there but milk. Now, what thing this here is right here? What is this here?
13: Wheatgrass.
11: Well, we ain't gonna mess with that because of that grass. You know, we don't mess with no grass.
12: No.
11: All right.
12: Grass,
11: but we can eat some wheat bread, though. What the wheat bread? Let's see. Where the wheat bread? All right, where's the wheat bread? Hurry up with the juices, because we're hungry. All right, we just got these
12: coffee. 90% protein, no fat.
11: Protein, no fat. And give me a couple of them bananas. All right, couple of them bananas. And get the orange, get the good stuff in here. All right. You want the bananas, man? Potassium, whatever it is. All right, it's good. So we eat this here while we're waiting on to make the juices and whatnot.
12: You know, when you talked about guerrilla warfare, man, I didn't know we were going to eat bananas, but the thing is...
11: Bananas make you swing, man! Swing to the feet! You swing off the rope, man, grab them! Bananas swing, man! You know, the jungle! Gorillas!
12: Gorilla war, yeah,
11: I get it.
12: That one almost went over my head, T.
11: That's all right, man.
12: I didn't know you were going to be this serious, man.
11: Look at me split, man. You have me pumping that iron, baby. Man, I'm ready, man.
12: This is your drink, right?
11: All right, you try something, all right? You like it, huh? All right.
12: Jesus, T, what is
11: that? That's all right, man. That's all right. Makes you mean, man.
12: You try
11: this hair
12: get
11: on your head,
12: man. Something different.
11: All right, switch. All right.
12: Man, that is terrible.
11: It's rough, man, but it makes you mean. Keep me mean, man. So you drink some of this here, I tell you, really be ready. I pay them, they're dead meat, that's why I say it.
14: Hey, how can I get muscles like you guys? Wow, Mr. Wonderful!
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14: Great!
15: It's got everything you need. 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A jump rope for warming up. 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Dumbbells for strength. An exercise poster. And even Hulk's own workout tape.
16: The Hulkamania workout set. You from LJN.
15: Are you in shape yet?
14: Yeah!
15: Oh!

Oh, manually looping that bed music tonight. Don't know. We'll see. Yes. Only it does loop. I don't know. Okay, Amelia, I had to grab these tracks before I got on the air here. We're just here on WFMU Stars, WFMU Mount Hope in New York City, in Rockland County at 91.9 FM and online at WFMU.org. And for that matter, it's Hulk Hogan's workout set. Which, yeah, don't deny it. You thought that thing was the coolest thing when you were a kid. Even if you didn't have it. You saw those commercials, you knew you wanted it. Why is Paul Orndorff endorsing it? Hulk Hogan's on the cassette tape. And I think at that time, they were... I was been paying attention to this, to the shows. I think I was like 5. I knew who these guys were. I don't know if they were feuding at the time, which really wouldn't make sense for Orndorff to be endorsing it. But yeah, from what I saw, it was just money. Yeah. Such, I know. Wonder if there was a clip. I don't know where it was. I forget where. But in a sense, I put this show together and it was like 8 hours worth of I pulled like 8 hours worth of material and tried to condense it down to 3. You know, 2.5. Oh, I know. Lovely, lovely insight here on WFMU. Which you're listening to, and this is Norflex Oxton Side Tower. I am Nick the Bard, and yes, tonight we are going in with another tribute episode. As I said, theme shows at least through November. Double theme if you want to take it tonight, because tonight we're going with another tribute episode, this time to Hulk Hogan, who died last year in a large clump of people. Which that may actually give you some clues what's coming up. And at the same time, kind of pairs nicely with that Peter Cullen tribute we had last week. Kind of taken as another childhood's end sort of thing. So yeah, that was Paul Orndorff in the commercial for the Hulkamania workout set. Which, before that, we had Mr. T and Hulk Hogan going out to the grocery store and getting workout drinks. Put milk in it with no milk. And motor oil. Wheatgrass. No wheatgrass. With wheatgrass. With milk. No milk. And that was from the March 22nd, 1985 episode of Tuesday Night Titans. Which was the same show we had here before that, except this was actually up from a June 14th, 1984 episode, although we did take this one from the first Hulkamania VHS tape. Jet Hulk, Vince McMahon, Lord Alfred Hayes, showing off Hulk Hogan's Python powder packs. It's, you know, raise up to the kids right there. Hogan clearly is wanting to do. Like, give to that little shrimp in the workout commercial. Which may even be why Paul Orndorff was endorsing it, because, well, we heard from the workout, from the cassette that we had, that came with that set, giving you workout safety instructions and general tips on how to set it up. Uh,
And for all we know, on the tape, it could have been a pitch-shifted Paul Orndorff. Okay, let that go. So, yeah. Then that hand grip thing, that was probably about the only... Somehow I ended up with that from my cousin. That was about all... Only thing I really had from it. Still have it, actually. And I'm like, that's about the only one of those things I can actually use. My brother ended up with a real one, and I still cannot use that thing. Coming from... September 3rd, 1988 episode of Superstars. He had Hulk Hogan doing a promo for Bad News Brown for a match at the Meadowlands. This one involving the War Bonnet, which another thing. I don't remember it from that time, but that was that helmet he was wearing. It had the big fist on it for some reason. He was also walking around with the license plate on his back. I think there is another promo that explains that look. Also talking to him about actually beating up all the Hulkamaniacs because he's going that nuts. Another one that... going kind of nuts. Something I can actually say on the air. It was Lanny Poffo before that on an episode on TNT episode from October 18th, 1985, reading a poem he wrote about Hulk Hogan early on in his title run. And from an 89 episode of Superstars before WrestleMania 5, he had Hulk Hogan going on Randy Savage. Coming off the album Hulk Rules before that. You had Hulk Hogan in the Wrestling Boot Band. Or at least a Wrestling Boot Band. With American Made. Song he had for his early WCW run. This is Andrew's theme. Before the NWO formed. And I was going to say we're not covering NWO tonight. Not that. Oh, that's... On one hand, I was going to throw it in at least the formation one where he's revealed to be the third man, but you know what? That's like one of the most overplayed wrestling clips ever. I mean, yes, it's important. Yes, it's pretty much the thing that defined 90s wrestling, but... Yeah, we don't need to hear it. Or the theme song he had. What we did need to hear was the thing that came before that, which was the third Randy Savage promo going into WrestleMania 5 on Hulk Hogan. That was coming off the episode of Superstars of Wrestling from March 4th, 1989. The one with the grandstanding and the hot dogging. His neck about 10 inches wide hopped up on God knows what. Ooh, something different could really say here. Togarashi! Coming off their album You're Under Arrest, we heard their song An Imposter! (Parentheses) Hulk Hogan is. And for that, we're back with Randy. This time, the first one in that series. Even more, really one that's the most intense of them, really. From the February 18th, 89, Superstars. Again, that's another WrestleMania 5 promo. And we had Jim Steinman before that. Coming off the wrestling album with Hulk Hogan's theme. No, that's the one that, if you remember Hulk Hogan's Rock and Wrestling, that's the one that was the song used there. And also became a Bonnie Tyler song.
Which, if I had remembered that, I would have played that song instead. And then we could have done a Bonnie Tyler tribute, and I wouldn't have to worry about throwing her into one that's maybe coming off later next year. I mean, obviously, they took the Hulk chance out and then put her own lyrics over it. If I can find it, which... Yes, there was the song Ravishing that became... And, yeah, let me just go ahead. What? I looked at it before and sort of... Of course, we don't leave it open, but... That was... Ravishing is off the album Secret Dreams and Forbidden Fire. Just so you at least have that note. And then before that was Hulk Hogan and the Wrestling Boot Trash Can Band.

coming off of the Superstars of Wrestling 724 1990. Hulk Hogan's big retirement announcement. After he gets, you know, crushed by Earthquake and Dino Bravo. And you got Tugboat coming in to save him. Even though he would go on to later be Typhoon and later, the Shockmaster. You know, it was supposed to be Chic Typhoon, Chic Tugboat. But yeah, that would have made sense. Also involved Jimmy Hart, who will be appearing on Todd Fox Hot Show later next month, October 17th, sometime between 3 and 6 p.m. More to do with his work with the Gentries. But still, wrestling. Maybe he'll bring it up. I don't know. And before that, coming off of his only, well, the title track off his only album, Be a Man. That was a rap album put out by Macho Man Randy Savage. And yeah, we started the show off tonight with probably one of the greatest achievements in the history of cinema. That clip from No Holds Barred. I swear, the guy in the car looks like Alan from Josie and the Pussycats. Yeah, so... You know what, I have a lot jammed into this show tonight, so you know what, let's just go right into it. I mean, we can figure out what's going on with just bad music. Alright, so yeah, let's go ahead and do that. I'm gonna shut the mic off and then the bad music, then we'll put the actual real music on. Okay, talk to you later on the other side of this set. Alright.

5 times World Wrestling Federation champion. This belt is just a toy. It's like a trinket on a Christmas tree, like an ornament. The belt that I want is the one that the great Muta has, the IWGP belt. Because when Hulk Hogan wins the IWGP championship, which he should have right now, it will prove that New Japan Pro Wrestling and Hulk Hogan is the greatest partners in the world, because I want all the great wrestlers to come to me, and I want them to come to Japan where I can wrestle. I want to wrestle and prove that I'm the best. Killer Ken, there's an old saying in the United States of America, and that you cannot teach an old dog new tricks. But this old dog does not need new tricks. I know all the tricks. I've proven that I'm a survivor. I've proven that I'm a leader. And I will not quit professional wrestling. Many people you've seen quit and come back. But if you watch Hulk Hogan, I have never quit. I will always be here. And now that I'm back in Japan, tonight was a great night for me because I was very worried. Because Muta is a brand new star. He's one of the best New Japan has. And tonight, it was fun. It was easy. I want bigger challenges. I want more opponents. If Antonio Inoki has time to step down from his government job with the Senate, I would love to wrestle.

0: Sunday, Monday, Tuesday, Wednesday, Thursday, Thursday, Friday, Saturday, Sunday comes again.
1: 毎日、Sunday, Monday, 毎日、Tuesday, Wednesday, 日立の干せながら、Thursday, Friday, Saturday, 静か、サラサラ、綺麗な空気、体には細長が気持ちいいんです。日立のビッグフロー、ウェルネス。
2: This is Mike Mozart back again, bring you the coolest products yesterday and today. Yeah, Hulk Hogan, it's his Hulkster cheeseburgers. Yeah,
3: look at this, Hulkster cheese. You see it, cheeseburgers. I didn't know they could even say the word cheese unless it was real cheese. 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It's melt. They call it melt. They don't call it cheese. And these are the ingredients.It takes them like 12 ingredients to get down to even modified cheese. So it isn't even cheese, it's melt. Oh, and doesn't that burger meat look scrumptious? Mmm, oh, I can't wait to taste that. Beef patty, water, textured vegetable protein product. It's basically beef, water, and tofu. Claim these, flame broiled.Hey, I've taken these out and looked at them. I mean, in my opinion, I don't think the flames come near these things. Here's Hulk Hogan actually holding supposedly one of these burgers. That looks ginormous on the package. It's like as big as his head. It's the same size as a McDonald's double cheeseburger. You get these little hamburgers. This is one of the actual little burgers. See it in there? I ran out to my local McDonald's. Okay, kids, here they are. This is the official McDonald's double cheeseburger. Yum, yum.Costs $1. Here is the Hulk burger with the melt. Costs about $1. They're both about the same size sandwich. Here's the McDonald's one. Two big slices of real cheese on 100% pure beef patties. Says so right on the wrappers. Here's the Hulk Hogan one. Look at that. One patty in there. One little piece of melt substance. McDonald's double cheeseburger for $1. Hulkster burger about $1 at Walmart frozen.Why don't you just buy some double cheeseburgers and freeze them? These can be quite an investment. You go out and spend $4, get this at Walmart, very carefully save this box. I bet in 10 years it'll be worth $50 as a collectible.
2: Eating these has made me feel like a pro wrestler. Yeah! Look at this. This is the box. This is the picture. This is the reality. This is the picture. This is the reality. Yeah! Yeah! What a piece of crap. That looks nothing like the product. Real cheese, real beef, fake cheese, tofu crap in their beef or whatever it is. This is a Hulkster burger. Mystery meat. This doesn't taste that good. McDonald's double cheeseburger. Far superior. The taste test on these with Cocoa Puff.
3: She sniffs the Hulk burger. She doesn't like it. She sniffs the McDonald's burger. Which will she choose? Ah, she chooses the McDonald's burger. Yeah!
2: Tell me in the comments if you would actually buy the Hulkster cheeseburger over the McDonald's one. Tell me in the comments. Tell me if there's something else out there that sucks like this. Tell me in the comments. Thanks, Austin, for alerting me to this. Austin, you rock! If you like this review of Hulk Hogan's Hulkster cheeseburgers, yeah, please give me 5 stars. I really appreciate it. Yeah! Hey, and don't forget to subscribe to Jeepers Media. I've got the coolest product reviews of things like Hulk Hogan's Hulkster cheeseburgers. Yeah! Oh, click that little blue word right there. You can go see my channel. More than 85 cool product reviews. Yeah! Ooh, sounds good when you holler in the box. Yeah! Thanks again.
4: It's time now for Fernando's Hideaway.
5: My friends. Thank you, darlings. I gotta tell you, you look marvelous right off the bat. You sound marvelous, too. I am in a chipper, chipper mood tonight. We got the greatest stars in the history of the world right now who are stealing my plates. I tell you this right now. They are marvelous talents. He is the world heavyweight champion, and he is a fine actor. He weighs 310. He weighs 220. 500 pounds, my friends. which is the biggest load we've ever had in the hideaway since Orson Welles was here alone. I'll show you that. Please welcome the Hulk and Mr. T right here, my friend. I gotta tell you, you look humongous. You guys are so big, it's frightening. I'm looking at you, Mr. Hulk, and I got to tell you, you know, I'm a novice to a body, you know what I'm saying? Do you work out? I get the feeling.
6: Well, darling, I do train every day.
5: Mm-hmm.
6: And when you train every day, your body is hard from head to toe.
5: Mm-hmm.
6: You can make everything move like this.
5: Oh, my God. You see this? Look at this. This is looks like Darth Lamar from behind. On the way to the commissary, I'll tell you that. It's marvelous. Absolutely marvelous. Thank you. You know, T. Let me ask you this, darling. Were you upset at the Academy Awards? Because I saw you in DC cab, and I got to tell you, I think he got jabbed. You know what I'm saying? You were marvelous. Absolutely marvelous.
7: I agree. And I'm plenty mad about not getting an Emmy from a role on the A-team. You know, I play B.A., you know.
5: I know, you're marvelous on the A-team. I love to see you get the Emmy and, like, rip the head off and go, well, you know, I love you, fool, whatever you said. You know what I'm telling you? He's marvelous. Isn't he marvelous? Look at that scowl. I think it's because of a bad haircut. You know what I'm saying? Because I know when I get one, they say it's going to grow in 3 days. I get cranky. Do you feel the same way? Hulk, let me ask you this, darling. What is your definition of love? Moving on, I'd like to ask you, you know, this whole wrestling thing is fantastic. You guys are crazy going nuts. Madison Square Garden, which is round, so I don't get the name, if you think about that. But yet, do you yearn to return to your roots in the theater?
6: T, why don't you put the sleeper hold on here?
5: No, thank you. I don't need to do that. I don't need the sleeper hold. I was looking at reruns of Super Train. I'll tell you, boom, I went out like a light. Let me ask you this, darling. This big march is coming up tomorrow, and it should be fantastic. It should be marvelous, absolutely marvelous.
7: It will be marvelous for us, but not for the other guys.
5: Well, who's that? Rodney Peepy Pipey Poopy? What is this guy?
7: That's it. And they got another guy, Mr. Wonderful, and a broken arm guy called Bob Orton. I don't know their names. All I know what they look like.
5: Mm-hmm. And then you lay low. What are your Passover plans? Do you have any? Because I'll tell you this. If I knew they were coming, Elijah would show up. You know what I'm saying? Because of the size of these guys, the cell is marvelous. Absolutely. What are the crazy holes that you're going to be using? Anything special on this ceramic?
7: Oh, yeah, I got something special, very special.
5: Mm-hmm. What is that?
7: Because mm-hmm. I don't do no scientific stuff.
5: Mm-hmm.
7: I got what I call Mr. T's Terrible 10 Torture Test. This week, we put a couple guys in it. You only got to one. Piper and Orndorff might get to 3 or 4. No man alive can get to 10.
5: Hmm. It sounds marvelous, absolutely marvelous. I cannot believe a marvelous is going to... Is this a rash or are you wearing a glove? What's happening here? You have...
7: See, my hands are deadly. I don't want people touching my hands now, you know.
5: Well, there's a lot of that jerpies going around. You could get that just in a second. Now, what is this contraption? What is this?
7: Used to be a parking meter.
5: Is he marvelous, I tell you? You are so loquacious. I was at a Hollywood party where this wasn't hors d'oeuvre, if you know what I'm saying to you. You know when you laugh, your little things, they go bambi, bambi, bambi, bambi, bambi. Oh, I feel that. Get rid of that. Who needs that? You know what I'm saying to you? Do they have names, or what do you do with this guy? Aren't they? I love them. Hulk, let me answer this. You are the world champion, but there's got to be in the future. Do you want to direct? I mean, let me ask you this, darling. The vibe rubs here. The vibes are bigger than Lionel Hampton could ever dream of. Thank you for being on the highway, my friends. Saludos. It is better to look good than to feel good, and you guys do. Good night, my friends.

0: man. Good to be here.
1: I know you've come to talk business because you wore jeans.
0: Yeah, they're kind of tight, though, man. Got my shorts in a wad.
1: I'm sure you know that your name came up recently when a doctor got himself into trouble. Have you heard about this?
0: Oh, yeah, I've heard about it. Definitely.
1: You want to discuss it?
0: Yeah, I'd love to talk about it. Basically, I saw Lyle out here, and I saw you throw my name into the ringer.
1: Yeah, so because I read the paper,
0: yeah,
1: and my job is to inform people as
0: exactly.
1: to what's going on in society, not accusing you of anything.
0: Okay.
1: I mentioned that you had been in the news.
0: Well, that's the problem. See, people read the paper to be informed,
1: mm-hmm.
0: and sometimes you read the paper and you get misinformed.
1: Mm-hmm.
0: So what I would like to do, with all due respect...
1: Mm-hmm. And in defense of USA Today and some of the other papers,
0: yeah.
1: I'm sure when the doctor was convicted... that's how they got your name. I wouldn't want to make it seem like they're making up the papers, LA Times.
0: Well, no, basically, I was one of the patients of this doctor, and then later on down the line, he got into all these other things, but a federal judge basically said, Hulk Hogan, you don't have to testify. This trial has nothing to do with you. So basically, what I'd like to do is, with all due respect, inform you
1: mm-hmm.
0: and everybody else that's misinformed by the newspapers.
1: Yeah, come on now, because I'm already nervous. I'm talking to a man about steroid use and everything, and you
0: but
1: twice my size.
0: Basically, thanks. But thanks a lot.
1: No, you've always been twice my size.
0: Course,
1: when you were 12, you were twice my size.
0: I know. I've got a picture for you guys. But anyway, basically... I'm upset, outraged, and mad, and all that other kind of stuff, because basically, the paper speculated. When my name got thrown in the ringer, it turned into the Hulk Hogan trial, and they didn't direct the focus on what this thing was all about. Somebody that had got involved in a bunch of illegal mischief, I would call it. And basically, when the paper speculated, and then when there are a lot of lies told in the courtroom, the papers printed these lies as fact. And it hurt me, it hurt my family. And on top of that, I was different than a lot of the people that names get thrown in the ringer. There are millions of kids that have believed in me and what I stand for, and basically it put a dark cloud over everything that I believe in.
1: Mm-hmm. So let me do it like Mike Wallace might do it.
0: Let me do it like Hulk Hogan might do it. Right on. Well, let me get you straightened out.
1: Okay.
0: Then you can ask me.
1: Wait, now I read the paper, Hulk.
0: Well,
1: you ain't straightening me
0: mean
1: out,
0: nothing,
1: man.
0: Listen to Hulk Hogan.
1: I read it in the paper.
0: Okay. First off, what I am is what I am. I'm a real American. I love my family. I love my God. I love all my people that believe in me. And basically, this isn't the Lyle Alzado story you're going to hear out here.
1: Right.
0: Because, like, the picture... Do you have the picture? The picture that I showed you when I was 10 years old?
1: Oh, absolutely. Absolutely.
0: Show that picture,
1: because it's an amazing picture.
0: Okay, that's me when I was 10 years old on my Little League team.
1: Damn,
0: I weighed 196 pounds. Look how fat my head was. The hat barely fit on my head.
1: You were my size then.
0: I was 196 pounds when I was 10 years old. When I graduated from high school, I was 300 pounds, and right now I'm about 295.
1: Uh-huh.
0: So basically, I was insulted when basically the inferences or the speculation said, well, all you got to do is take a pill or take a shot in the butt every day to get to look like Hulk Hogan. And basically, I've trained 20 years. I'm 38, 37. I'll be 30 in a couple months. Oh, my God, why did I say that? But I've trained 20 years, 2 hours a day to look like I do. But the things that I am not is I'm not a steroid abuser,
1: mm-hmm.
0: and I do not use steroids.
1: Mm-hmm.
0: But there's a situation where steroids, Hulk Hogan, and my private physicians have something all in common, and these are the situations. When I first won the world title in 83, I was wrestling almost 300 days a year, and on two or three different occasions, I got hurt in the ring.
1: Right.
0: And thank God I made the right choice, because at the time, I had to make a decision. Of going into surgery, have my back, my deltoid, my bicep cut and reattached with staples, or do the sports therapy route.
1: Mm-hmm.
0: And if I was to get cut on with a knife and all this type of thing, basically I'd be in a sling, and a year later, well, we don't know what's going to happen to your career.
1: Correct.
0: And at that time, I didn't have any money. So
1: right.
0: basically, I made the right decision. And that sports therapy involved hours of the ultrasound to get the blood going again, the electric stim to get the nerves going, the deep muscle massage, and... prescription drugs by my physician that I trusted, legal prescription drugs, and those involved basic anti-inflammatories and a synthetic male hormone, which is a form of a steroid.
1: Right.
0: And on three different occasions, I had the same type muscle injuries. That is the extent of Hulk Hogan's steroid use.
1: Now, this doctor that you're talking about, is that the same one that's been in trouble and convicted?
0: Well, basically, I'd rather not comment on that, but my private physicians,
1: okay.
0: you know, I don't want to speculate on this thing. The trial is over. The jury's made their decision.
1: I'm cool. I'm sorry.
0: I'm here to talk about Hulk Hogan. That's cool. But the thing is, you know, when I sit down and think about this thing, like you just talked about Clarence. What was it, smoking marijuana or something?
1: Yeah,
0: you know?
1: In college.
0: Yeah, okay. Now, what if we were to speculate on everybody that's in the Supreme Court because of Clarence? And we say, well, Arsenio, maybe because Clarence smoked a little dope, man, do you think everybody in the Supreme Court's getting high? I mean, that's what happened to me. Basically, when they saw that I was a patient of this doctor's, everybody started speculating. Well, my God, Hulk Hogan's a patient. He must be involved in all these illegal things and everything. And that's when the federal judge stepped in and said, Hulk Hogan, there's no reason for you to testify because you have nothing to do with these issues at hand.
1: Okay.
0: And basically, that's where I stand. And I just wanted to clear it up because all the people that believe in me and believe what I stand for, I mean, you have to take negatives such as this big issue of is Hulk guilty, is Hulk involved, and you have to turn negatives into positives. And that's what I've said the whole time, and it's what I believe in with my heart. Is basically, if you turn these negatives into positives, and my theme is if you train, say your prayers, eat your vitamins, and believe in yourself, just like I have done, brother, you can have everything you want out of life, and I'm not ashamed of anything I've done.
1: Okay, we'll take a commercial, come right back.
0: Thank you. At ringside all the time, and I see your eyes light up when I get my brains beat out. I'm saying, Arsenio, help me, man.
1: No, no,
0: I'm saying, it's forgery to help me. You never come down to help me, man.
1: That's worry you see in my eyes. I'm worried.
0: I'm smiling for a popcorn
2: no,
0: old bald
2: like,
0: head,
2: oh,
0: man.
2: Hulk. I'm a Hulkamaniac.
1: That's worry. No, because, you know, Lyle and I were sitting out here talking, and I mentioned, I said, you know, you got the wrestling commission and all the stuff that's coming out about Hulk Hogan. Talk about the other athletes and everything. As a matter of fact, what do you think about the WWF and other wrestlers? Do you know of steroid use?
0: Well, basically, I've learned a whole heck of a lot about speculation in these last 3 weeks.
1: Mm-hmm.
0: And the bottom line, you know, I can't name a figure. I mean, I could sit here and say, well, the whole WWF is on steroids.
1: Mm-hmm.
0: Or I could say, well, maybe there's nobody on steroids, because the bottom line, I haven't seen these guys, you know, taking the pills or taking the shots. But basically, what is going to happen now to clear this whole issue up, and we'll know in a few weeks.
1: Yeah,
0: Vince McMahon,
1: you're
0: exactly right. Vince McMahon has come out, and we are the only entertainment business. We're entertainment, folks. You know, we're the only entertainment business that drug tests right now. We drug test for cocaine, for all other kind of drugs right now. And now that this whole big steroid issue has arisen, it's become front page headlines. We want to stay in the headlines now. The WWF wants to stay on the sports pages. We want to stay in the headlines, and we want to be the role models for people like the NFL, that their steroid tests has a hole in the bottom of the bucket a mile long, and the baseball and the boxing, that nobody tests for steroids. I mean, nobody's checked Mike Tyson or any of these good guys. I mean, I'm not speculating on anybody.
1: Right.
0: But the thing is, we'll know in a couple weeks exactly, you know, who is on steroids, who's not on steroids. And when you see me in the ring against my opponent, if the guy's bigger than me, you're going to know he's not on steroids, bottom line. So this whole thing, we look at it as a positive, because this is good for us. I mean, we got trashed in the newspapers and by a bunch of people that were, you know, insinuating things. And if it was true or not, I mean, they just took it way, way, way far out on a limb.
1: Yeah.
0: And now it made us wake up, and we're going to prove, and we're going to be the role models for all the other athletes and anybody else that is ready to drug test.
1: Yeah. Okay.
0: I mean, I wish the NFL would adapt Vince McMahon's new drug policy.
1: Okay, Al Zedo mentioned that there is a growth hormone that can't be detected with some of the tests. Now, will the WWF test detect this growth hormone?
0: I don't know. I mean, I don't know anything about growth hormone. Bottom line, I've heard several athletes say that growth hormone, several bodybuilders in the gym, you hear them talk that the growth hormone can't be detected, or they take it before contests. But the bottom line, that's not mine. It's not my subject. I don't know anything about it.
1: I know. You were 800 pounds when you were 5.
0: Yeah.
1: You know.
0: No, but growth hormone, that's a whole different trip. That's something
1: huge,
0: new.
1: Man. That
0: now you see how many home runs I used to hit. I used to hit them on the inside of the handle and put them out over the fence.
1: Yeah. Have you ever heard of this? I saw a guy on a program named Billy Graham, not the Reverend, but a wrestler. What's up with him?
0: Well, superstar Billy Graham apparently in the 70s was one of the top wrestlers, one of the top draws. I was a big fan of his. And he just came out during all these drug trials and admitted steroid use and abuse. And basically, he's saying that these are all the reasons his body's falling apart. But basically, there have been several other wrestlers like Bruno Sammartino, who didn't have any problem working with Billy Graham at the time. He's on steroids and putting all the money in his pocket, that have completely turned into hypocrites and knocked Hulk Hogan and said Hulk Hogan's never seen the inside of a church, and I doubt if he even says his prayers. And there's been all kind of allegations, but Billy Graham was a top draw during the 70s, and he apparently was a heavy-duty steroid abuser.
1: Yeah. Before we say goodbye, I know you called me and you wanted to come and straighten this thing out.
0: Yes,
1: and
0: I appreciate
1: and tell
0: you
1: the truth.
0: Come out here.
1: Yeah, would you like to say anything else to your Hulkamaniacs?
0: Well, I'll tell you, you know, steroids like cocaine and a lot of other hard drugs or class 3 drugs, if that's what you want to call them, the federal government calls them, is a dead-end street. And basically, as far as kids trying to get into athletics, and this is the 90s, the era of the fitness, stay away from those type of drugs because basically they're all kind of side effects and adverse reactions. And from what I can tell you, I've got a wife and 2 kids, and I don't want to miss 1 second or do anything that's going to take 1 second away from my life to be with my wife and kids. And as far as these kids go, if you work hard, if you train 20 years like I do and start as soon as you can, I mean, you can get what you want out of your body. It's a little more intense. You got to be a little more dedicated and be a leader. Don't be a follower, because that's what this whole thing's all about. And that's what we're trying to bring to the front of the WWF and Hulk Hogan. We're a bunch of leaders, not a bunch of followers.
1: Yeah. Okay. One more. Very quickly, and I have to ask you this question. I was so sad when Lyle was here because, he's given a lot to football fans, and it made me so sad. What do you think about the guys who sell steroids, these doctors? Aren't they like pushers? What should happen to them?
0: Gosh, I don't know. The only
1: don't
0: way...
1: Don't mention specifically.
0: No. The only way to get these steroids, apparently, is from doctors. And, I mean, you know, I don't know what the government's going to do. I don't know if they're going to go after the guys that use them now or where they're going to go with this thing. But everybody needs to realize you can't get these things unless you get them from a doctor. Mm-hmm. And basically, I think if they could cut this thing off of the source, you know, they could straighten this whole deal out. And that's about all I get to say,
1: yeah.
0: You know?
1: Because they're pushers, man.
0: Well, I mean, you know, the steroids are illegal now, you know, and you cannot take them for bodybuilding or muscle development. But basically,
1: even the stuff that they gave you to help you heal, get well?
0: Well, that stuff is illegal now, but that stuff that they gave me, if you have a muscle tear or you get injured like running in the Olympics and you have to decide whether you're going to get cut on or do the sports therapy, they are still an option. They are still legal if the doctor prescribes them for muscle tears and stuff like that.
1: Right.
0: But you cannot use this stuff and get away with it. Number one, it'll kill you. Number two, you're going to get busted.
1: Yeah. Thanks for coming by.
0: Hey, man, what you going to do? What you going to do when Hulk Hogan and Arsenio Hall run wild on you?
1: We'll be back.
3: Hulk Hogan was famously a guy known to weave a tall tale in his time, one of his most famous being about the George Foreman grill. In 2014, while appearing on ESPN's perhaps aptly named show Highly Questionable, Hogan said that he could have been the face of the Foreman grill, but he missed the phone call. After picking up his kids from school, he came home to an answering machine message from his agent saying that he has a choice between a grill and a blender that can go to either him or George Foreman, who the agent also represented. By the time Hogan got home, George Foreman had already taken the grill endorsement, leaving Hogan with the blender, which would be called the Thunder Mixer. And by Hogan's own admission, it was a piece of junk. Hogan's claims would later be debunked by the family of the grill's inventor, Michael Beam. A YouTuber named Pablo Torre reached out to him while he was looking into the story. And they told him that while it was in fact true that Hogan and Foreman did have the same agent, George Foreman was the only person ever contacted about the grill. Although the agent had passed away, his lawyer, who also would have known about the situation, didn't recall it at all. In either case, while George Foreman became known to some more for his grill than for his boxing, Hogan was the face of a forgotten product that, as he put it, spins 3 times, farts, and cuts off.
4: Hi, I'm Bruce Baum, and every smart distance runner knows the importance of replenishing the body's nutrients. That's why when I train, I wear the broiler. All you do is take your favorite piece of pork, beef, or a nice piece of fish, put it in the patented tray, slide it on in. The broiler uses the heat of your feet to cook the meat. The broiler. If the shoe cooks, wear it.
5: The broiler by Yike. It's hot.
3: The Hulk Hogan and Metallica story really starts picking up steam in January of 2012. It was at this time, speaking to The Sun, that he says, "I used to be a session musician before I was a wrestler. I played bass guitar. I was big pals with Lars Ulrich, and he asked me if I wanted to play bass with Metallica in their early days, but it didn't work out. By the time Metallica forms in 1981, Hulk had already been wrestling for a few years. He'd already finished his first run in WWF, and now he was dividing his time between New Japan Pro Wrestling and AWA. This would also be around the time he was working on Rocky III, so you could see why he wouldn't want to have a band on top of all of this. But the idea that Hulk Hogan almost played in Metallica, let alone was asked to join Metallica by his friend Lars Ulrich, even though it didn't happen, it's a shocking revelation. People obviously had questions. These questions were answered on April 10th of 2012. This was when Metallica's drummer Lars Ulrich called into the Howard Stern show, and he had this to say. You know what? I'm blessed or cursed, depending on how you... I'm not even gonna subject you guys to my Lars Ulrich impression. You know what? I'm blessed or cursed, depending on how you look at it, with having more or less a photographic memory for pretty much anything that I've been a part of, Lars replied. That one, when that showed up 2 or 3 months ago, I was scratching my head over that one. Unless he went by, I don't know, Hulk Hogan? I don't know enough about him. I'm not a huge wrestling fan. Unless he went by, like, his Christian name or something, and I don't know if anybody knows what his Christian name was, Dave Smith or something. If there was a whole thing that we had with him under a different name, but I certainly have no recollection of doing anything with Hulk Hogan. Well, damn, that's a very different story from being a big pals with Lars Ulrich. I mean, he even claims he has a photographic memory and doesn't know you. So after this comes out, the response from Lars is all over the place, and people start to heckle Hulk on Twitter over it. And if you're getting annoyed by the haters, he clarifies a bit. Now he's saying that when they were looking for a bass player years after they began, his agent called to see if they wanted him on bass, and he never got a reply. Which is a very different story from the one that popped up that January. The subject doesn't really get talked about again until 2014. This is when he speaks about the situation in an interview with Noisy. He talks about how, during this time, the pro wrestling schedule was crazy and was starting to wear on him. Which is understandable, I mean, 400 days in a year is a lot. And somehow, this leads to him trying to get into the Rolling Stones. I always still loved music. I was in the UK for some award show, and Jerry Hall, Mick Jagger's old lady, was walking out with me to present this award. I heard her talking on the phone to Mick about, oh, you gotta find a bass player, and you've only got two different choices. I went, what? She had already told me that her kids are big fans, and she wanted merchandise, so I was like, alright, let's reel her in. I was like, look, I used to play bass. I know all the Rolling Stones songs. Tell Mick if you guys need a bass player for the Rolling Stones, I swear to God I could show up. I could rehearse one day and play everything they play. Please tell Mick, please tell Mick. I got home, sent her all the merchandise, never heard a word back, right? So then, I heard that Metallica needed a bass player, and brother, I was writing letters. I made a tape of myself playing and sent it to their management company. Kept making calls trying to get through. I tried for 2 weeks and never heard a word back from them either. I would have quit wrestling to play in the Rolling Stones or Metallica like that. I was hoping for a call from them, but never got one. All the haters were like, you never auditioned for Metallica. Of course I didn't, but I tried. Interestingly, this account of the events is almost exactly the same as something he said in 2009 that got much less attention. During this time, Hulk was on tour promoting his autobiography, and he had told this version of the Metallica and Rolling Stones story almost word for word to the Chicago Tribune. So why he at some point told a different story that was in the Sun, I have no idea. For all anybody knows, maybe they wrote it down incorrectly. But then I'm thinking about this story and Hulk Hogan's reputation for embellishing things a bit, and I start to wonder about his qualifications as a bass player. I mean, after all, he mentions being a session musician. So surely there's gotta be some recordings of Hulk playing bass that we can listen to. Well, in the same interview with Noisy, he talks about a band that he was in called Ruckus. Before your rise to fame in the wrestling world, you had a passion for music. Can you talk about the early days when you played bass in a rock and roll band called Ruckus? Oh god, well, that was my last band. I had been on the road for 10 years, and I was a studio musician in Atlanta, a century artist. I started out playing guitar in junior high school because I wasn't a big sports guy. I was into music and had long hair. So I started out playing guitar, and as things go as a music kid, you start playing in bands. All of a sudden I got in a really good band playing guitar, but then this different really good guitar player came along, and this guy was really great. I had a choice, leave the band or start playing bass. So I chose to become a pretty darn good bass player. Now this story is 100% believable to me because I was thinking Hulk seems like more of a guitar player than a bass player. And this right here is the origin of so many bass players. When I was in high school, there were like five or six good bands, and I got all the good people out of these bands and into one band called Ruckus. I got the lead guitar player from Todd Rundgren's band. I can't remember some of the songs he did, like Hello, It's Me. Unfortunately, though, there don't seem to be any recordings of this band around. Although the band seems to have done well, they didn't really tour, a factor that Hogan cited as a reason why he ultimately chose wrestling over music. And in fact, it actually was this band Ruckus that would get him involved in wrestling. In the Noisy interview, he mentions that wrestlers did sometimes show up to these Ruckus shows. He was afraid to talk to them because they are very protective of the business in those days, but eventually he works up the nerve to talk to Sir Oliver Humperdinck. And he asks Humperdinck about being a wrestler. So Oliver tells him to come down for a tryout, but then Hogan breaks his leg. And that might have been it for the Hulkster had it not been for another chance encounter, this time with the late Jack Briscoe. In an interview with WrestlingPerspective.com, Jack spoke about how he met Hulk Hogan. So Jack's out partying one night, as he did a lot at the time. He meets these two women at a club, and they're telling him to come with them to go see this band that they really like. That band, as you probably guessed, was Ruckus. And as soon as Jack Briscoe sees Hulk Hogan, he's blown away by his look. I walked into this place, and standing there was Hogan, playing guitar in a band. Goddamn, if I had that boy, I could become rich. So, they went on break. During the break, I came over to him at the table for a beer. He was just so impressive. He was only like 21 years old at the time. I couldn't believe my eyes. I asked him, "Did you ever think about being a wrestler? It's what I always wanted to do. I'm a big fan of yours and I've been watching you for years. It's what I always wanted to do." So Jack has Hulk meet him at the Sportatorium the next morning, and the rest is history. And from Jack's recollection of events, we can tell that at the very least, Ruckus was good enough they had women at clubs dragging men to go see them. But, you know, no recordings of this band that we can hear.

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And yeah, that was J-Rock and Hulk Hogan off the soundtrack to Suburban Commando. What ended up being the end theme of the movie. It's a nice place to live, but I wouldn't want to visit. For that, never remember what his actual name was, but he has multiple bands. This one being one of them, Paparazzi and the Photogs, with Hulk Hogan Best Song, coming off of I Feel Dumb Singing About Famous People So Much, But That's All I Know. Which was coming out of Wang's retelling of, well, summarization, let's put it that way, of Hulk Hogan almost joining Metallica and the Rolling Stones. Some edited clips out of his video, Hulk Hogan almost joining Metallica, from his Tales from the Internet series. But before that, I'm not entirely sure what it's originally from. This came from his Instagram page, but we had Bruce Baum's commercial for the broiler, which, if it sounds familiar, is the origin of the Hulk Hogan meat shoe story. Which you can go to the link above that, because we also played another small clip from the video on that one, because it involves a whole bunch of potty mouth people. But we heard a clip about how Hulk Hogan claims he missed out on the being able to endorse the George Foreman grill and ended up endorsing the Thunder Mixer. Which I'm sure he regrets. Much like doing that Arsenio Hall interview that was before that, from July 16, 1991. The infamous one where he claims he's never done steroids.

where. Okay. Hand Pan before that one. Coming off her single, well, her single song on her Bandcamp page, Hulk Hogan. No, the song is called Hulk Hogan, not the, well, not the Bandcamp page. Hulk Hogan by Hand Pan, there we go. And from the March 30th, 1985 episode of Saturday Night Live, we had somewhat infamous Fernando's Hideaway with Hulk Hogan, Mr. T, and Billy Crystal. When you never really hear the full thing, just the part about the Hulk Hogan going bouncy. And we have Mike Mozart going over the Hulkster cheeseburger. Let's just offhand. You know what? Let's see where this is, because does this actually? Let's see. Is it showing up? Oh, yeah. I'm not. Okay. Yeah, I'm not logging into eBay right now. Look up. Yeah, closest they got on there. Okay, well, you can get Burger King box, but not. Last I saw, those boxes were going for a big amount of money. Empty. It's probably better. Not that you want moldy frozen cheeseburger. Before that, we had Hulk Hogan singing the Days of the Week song from some Japanese air conditioner commercial. And still going through Japan, we had the single version of Ichiban. And that's coming from the, oh yeah, that's the single version for the Ichiban. And then on a tour of Japan, Hulk Hogan was in there doing a press conference in 1993 and pretty much called the Winged Eagle belt of the WWF the complete toy. Of course, that's what you would do because you're in another territory, so it's not exactly that big a deal, but yeah, still kind of, he was actually still holding the title, and that's after WrestleMania 9 debacle, so that's a whole other thing there, which no, I'm not bringing up into here. And starting off that set, you heard his theme from New Japan Pro Wrestling, which, at least by all accounts, I listed it as coming from somewhere, and by someone, by all accounts, is actually the theme from Battlestar Galactica by Maynard Ferguson, just with a bunch of Japanese vocals over it. So there you go with that one. And there we go. Okay. Yeah, we're just gonna go in and get this next set sorted up in the playlist because I'm telling you what's there. Let's just do that. Okay. So you know, one more set. I want to make sure we actually squeeze this one in, and then we'll make way for Greg from Zone 5 today because Carol from with Serious Moon on Sonatas didn't want to risk it through the nor'easter that's coming through. Which, personally, I don't blame her. I'm actually not even sure when I'm getting home, because, and yes, I am concerned about my basement. No, so that I actually moved a whole bunch of boxes around down there so they don't get ruined. If anything, I could probably, I'm probably just risking losing some old moldy National Geographics I was using for collage work anyway. So, yeah, we'll see what happens when we get back home. Okay, so, yeah, let's just go into this next set, and then we'll see where things are going from there. Alright, stay tuned.

sacrifice in Sacramento, brother, I realized how far we've taken this thing, brother. As I was in that slow rolling coffin on the way to the emergency room, as I waited, free bated breath coming out of Jimmy Hart's body that I thought might be his last, I gazed down into his eyes, Ric Flair. Yes, Jimmy Hart was muttering, was stammering, trying to get the words out. I finally understood one word coming out of his mouth. Ric Flair, the steel cage wasn't the answer, brother, to our problems. The thousands of Hulkamaniacs that I had to strap back to keep off your back, Jack, wasn't the answer to the problems. But when I heard Jimmy Hart on the way to the emergency room in that slow rolling coffin mutter the words, Yappa-Pi, brother, I knew the answer to the problem, Ric Flair. The Yappa-Pi Indian strap match, Jack. That's what Jimmy Hart was calling for, brother. And now that I know, with the powers to be watching my back, I can box you in contractually. I can corner you in, brother. And if we are bonded together with the leather man, if we are bonded together with no one in our way, as I strap that flesh, as your flesh bubbles and burns over your whole body, you will understand, my man, what the Yappa-Pi mean by the Indian strap match, Flair. I'm calling your bluff, man. I'm the greatest wrestler of all times. And when I strap my wrist to yours, brother, the transformation, as my eyes roll in the back of my head, as the smoke comes out of my nose, the leather will be your last lifeline to the professional wrestling world, brother. I will beat you within an inch.

0: and in the Yappapai Indian strap match, Ric Flair, I will prove that you will bow down to me for an eternity, brother.
1: Being, I guess, combative or whatever. At any rate, to make a long story short, we do this. Hulk Hogan finally says, let's do a demonstration or something, you know. But just let me digress for a second. Before that, I had Mr. T on alone. And Mr. T comes out and he says, all the men in New York are wimps. I said, excuse me? All the men in New York are wimps? Yeah, I was in Central Park today. I beat up three muggers. Yeah, okay. And then I used a word that he didn't, I used the word exclaim. Or some word he said, I don't know that word. You know, I said, I don't know that word either, but I'm from the street and I learned it. And the audience went, whoa, you know, and he started pumping the thing, you know, more, and smoke started coming out of his ears. He started channeling Farrakhan. So I went to a commercial, and then Hogan comes out. So this, you know, there's this tension on the set. Yeah. And Hogan comes out and says, I hear what you said to my man, Mr. T. You've been giving him a hard time, just yelling at me. So finally, we get out on the floor. I figure this will cool him off, do a little demonstration.
2: Okay. Now, the first thing you need to know about amateur wrestling,
3: yes,
2: or professional wrestling, or submission hold, you just tell me, brother, when you want him to quit squealing, okay?
4: All right.
2: It's called a front shin lock. How about it, T?
4: Keep like that for a little while.
1: He made me unconscious in his arm. And then he let me go. He let me drop to the floor. And I was unconscious, went to the floor, hit the back of my head, blood gushing out. And I had a dream. I was only out for 11 seconds. I had a dream for those 11 seconds. I dreamt I was late for the show, for Hot Properties. And I was really worried. And then I woke up and I see this huge, giant orange bleached mustache dripping. It's Hulk Hogan. You ever see that face on Mars? You know, that thing? It's like this huge icon. And he helps me up, and blood's pouring out of the back of my head. And for some reason, I said,
5: and now, we'll be right back after this word from you know who.
4: You hear it,
5: we'll be right back.
1: My doctor said, how did you do that? You were in shock. You're losing blood. So I guess showbiz literally was in my blood. It was on my jacket. It was on the studio floor. And so then what happened after that was I that night I was in the hospital, and I said, well, maybe I'm going to see if this is on the news, you know, just out of curiosity. Channel 2, Richard Belzer, boom, Channel 4, boom, let's run it backwards, slow motion, Channel 5, Channel 7, everything. Was like, I got 10 more stitches watching the damn thing. And then that night I had a dream. I had another dream.
6: Another?
1: Yeah, this one's 12 seconds. No, I had another dream that night that my first show back would be down there, because my head was all split open. I thought I'd have like brain damage. And anyway, we sued him. He settled out of court just before we were going to go to court, and now I have a lovely home in France called the Hulk Hogan Arms.
6: So that's a significant settlement.
1: It's all gone, but it was significant.

0: Ultimate Warrior.
1: Thank God, Hulkamaniacs! The first thing we have to do is thank Jack Tunney for expressing his executive privilege so quickly and putting the Ultimate Challenge together for WrestleMania 6. The last 2 weeks, Hulkamaniacs have been like burning with the devil, brother. Everywhere I go, the little Hulksters want to know, Hulk Hogan, are we still the strongest force in the universe? Hulk Hogan, look at the veins of the Ultimate Warrior. Look at his body. Look at his eyes. Can we handle him? Thank God, Jack Tunney, you answered our dreams, brother. Me and all the Hulkamaniacs want this burden off our back. We want to know who really is the strongest force in the WWF. You know, maniacs, this whole thing just doesn't seem real, man. It doesn't seem real as I flip through the pages of the WWF magazine and I see the Warrior's body, the veins, the hoses, the intensity. The guy just doesn't look real. And then when I think about the dude carrying the guys out on his shoulder into the darkness, the way he takes his opponents into the unknown, that just doesn't seem real. But deep down in my heart, Hulkamaniacs, the training, the prayers, and the vitamins, everything we believe and stand for, in my heart, I can't believe that the darkness and the gods this brother talks about can beat us. That's why, Jack Tunney, if you'll let us, we'll also put the WWF title on the line. We're not afraid to find out what the strongest force in the universe is. Ultimate Warrior, I fought in my dreams, in my nightmares. What would happen if you put me over your shoulders and tried to carry Hulk Hogan into the darkness? And then I realized, Warrior, with millions of Hulkamaniacs on my back, there's no way you can even budge us. But on the shoulders of a Hulkster brother, there's an empty seat, Jack. And after WrestleMania 6, Ultimate Warrior, when you feel the power of Hulkamania, when you realize what the strongest force in the universe really is, I'm going to put you in that seat, brother, and you'll be the number one Hulkamaniac. When you live by the sword, Warrior, you die by the sword, brother. And when you live by the war, I'm going to wipe you out in this one, brother. What you going to do when the largest arms in the world in Hulkamania destroy you?
2: Wow, Pikachu, what's up, dude? I like those red and yellow colors. Those are my colors. You know, that could be gimmick infringement, brother, but that's okay. You're my buddy. I think Pokemon is so popular because it's pure entertainment for the kids. It's a very positive form of entertainment. It teaches them values and how to stay focused and team play. I think it's really, really cool that at a young age, kids like my son can get involved with Pokemon and keep those values all through their life because it is all positive stuff.

Smell it, warrior. Smell it and swell with intensity as we prepare to deliver to you, Hulk Hogan. You have walked into a frustration like the normals that have traveled before us. There were great warriors, Hulk Hogan. There were warriors that made similar sacrifices, injected themselves with the poison of mankind, knowing that they would give it all, everything they had, the armies that followed them, the believers with no film over their eyes. They believed, Hulk Hogan, that the chance of one last battle was worth losing it all. You, Hulk Hogan, know belts, rules, regulations, normal things that normal people adhere to mean nothing to me and the pack of warriors that ride my back. You, Hulk Hogan, do not believe that it is real. You, Hulk Hogan, have already made a mistake. For I, Hulk Hogan, am what made you breathe. I am the one that fed you with the life and the intensity, so that the Hulkamaniacs continue to feel the fury. For it was written, Hulk Hogan, that the ultimate warrior would come. And you, Hulk Hogan, you stood in the pathway. You stood in the pathway, Hulk Hogan. The deeper I went into the darkness, the closer I came to the light. And in that light, Hulk Hogan, there was a shadow. A man that had walls. Walls in himself, not willing to give it all. Hulk Hogan, I am reality. I am the frustration that your mankind has swept under the carpet for years. But Hulk Hogan, I have creeped out like a slime. I have been deeper than the devil you speak of, Hulk Hogan. And if I ever run in to this devil, Hulk Hogan, then will be the time and place for him. But at WrestleMania 6, Hulk Hogan, I bring you the ultimate warrior. I bring you the ultimate challenge. I bring you Hulk Hogan, ultimate

0: Just show these movies, madam. 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
1: I quit. I quit. Call the union. Call the National Guard. Those things have taken over the projector. They refuse to show the rest of the film. All they want to see is Snow White, the Seven Dwarfs.
0: Enough! I'll take care of this.
2: We have gremlins in the projection. Gremlins? In this theater? Now? Okay, you guys, listen up. People pay good money to see this movie. When they go out to a theater, they want

0: I have to come up there myself? Do you think the Grimsters can stand up to the Hulkster? Well, if I were you, I'd run the rest of Gremlins 2 right now.
1: Sorry, folks. It won't happen again.
0: First things first, I want to let Dr. Proper know. I want to let Dr. Unger know and Dr. Hughes know that the release forms have been signed. You guys are not responsible for the last couple fractures in the forearm, brother. The main priority in the Yappapai Indian strap match is to have flexibility on the wrist that you're strapped to your opponent with, brother. Because in the Yappapai Indian strap match, when you're in the four corners of the battle zone, the main priority is to get the body in the proper position for the strapation dudes. When I get Ric Flair right where I want him, when I get him out of wind, sucking air, sweating from head to toe, I will call to the strap master Jimmy Hart on ringside. And I will say, Jimmy Hart at ringside, give me Yappapai Indian punishment strap number one. As I strap your body, Ric Flair, as you scream to the heavens for mercy, as I see your skin start to bubble off your body, you will drop your knees and you will say, please, Mr. Hogan, please, I can't take it anymore. Please, I'm sorry I crossed the line. And as I hear you beg for mercy, Ric Flair, that's when I'll call to the strap master, Jimmy Hart, for Yappapai Indian strappage number two. That's when the heavier belt will come out. That's when I will strap your skin and the flesh will bubble. That's when the flesh will start to peel from your hide. And as I see the raw pink meat on your back, brother, I'm gonna take it to another level. I will transform from Hulk to Hollywood. I will double strap you with both fists, and you will scream to the heavens, please, Hollywood, don't hurt me anymore, and I will never stop.
2: So, you were telling me earlier, before we started rolling, yeah. You brought Simon Cowell to the United States.
3: Well, he came to help with the wrestling albums. I was, long story, I'll make it short. I was in Wembley Stadium, and I saw a lot of Make-A-Wish kids. It was me, Michael Jackson, Mr. T, who saw all the Make-A-Wish kids during the 80s and 90s. I had a kid there that was in rough shape. The EMTs were with him, and he was on a stretcher. And you know, his body odor and stuff, it had a smell to it that I hadn't smelled in a while. Not bad, but it was just a different type of smell. And I really wasn't sure what it was, and the parents were freaking out. They were Hulkamaniacs, and I told the doctors and the EMTs, you know, the kid's in kind of trouble here, you know, so let me say my goodbyes and give him a hug and kiss him. And I got a nice place for him out at ringside at Wembley Stadium. It's all roped off. So I went to wrestle, and I kept looking, and the kid wasn't there. So when I came back from wrestling, I was the last person to wrestle the main event. I said, what happened to the family out there? And they said, oh, the kid passed away. So when I found out the kid passed away, my manager, Jimmy Hart, the Mouth of the South, he used to be in a band too, and he had a couple of number one hit songs here in the States, and I played music before. So we stayed up all night, and we wrote 12 songs for the kid's family. And I didn't know anybody in the UK, and Jimmy knew somebody from Select Records, and they got a hold of Simon Cowell. He produced a little album for us, and it went number one on Billboard for 8 weeks, and we donated the money to the family. And then Simon came back to me and said, we need to do the song with a band called Green Jelly over in the UK. And something called Leader of the Gang, a Gary Glitter song. And so that did really well on Billboard too. So when I came back to the States, I had the crazy idea, since I was wrestling, maybe we should do music here. So I grabbed Cyndi Lauper and Rick Derringer and a bunch of people, and we recut a bunch of songs, Land of a Thousand Dances and stuff. And Simon came over and helped produce the wrestling album. Then he came and produced the second wrestling album, Pal Driver, and he never left. He stayed here and he became this monster producer and nicest guy in the world. He plays a tough guy on TV, but he's a real sweetheart.

All right, this is where it all goes down. We got Hulk Hogan ornaments. We got Hulk Hogan lunch boxes. We got Hulk Hogan dolls. We got Hulk Hogan Halloween masks. We got Hulk Hogan everything, man. These boots right here are the most famous boots of all time. I wrestled Andre the Giant with these boots on, and then a couple days later, he passed on. These are my favorite pair of boots. Anyway, let's get out of here, Nick. Let's roll, brother.

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I've never been here before. It's not hot. Where is this place?

0: Alright, let's see if we can time this one correctly. Yeah, so... yeah, we're gonna reduce in order that we actually heard it instead of going reverse. So, we start off that set with Hulk Hogan's sex tape. No, that's the actual name. No, that's the name of the band. We didn't do that. And that was, they gave a summer type song that's coming off of Aiken Volume 1, which was on the La Practica label, I think. Something like that. After that, we had promo number 1 for the Yappapai strap match against Ric Flair. And that was coming off of whichever episode of Monday Nitro, I think. I believe, so yeah. Then that went into Richard Belzer talking about Hulk Hogan giving him the sleeper hold on Hot Properties and knocking him out. Falls to the floor, you actually see the blood on the floor, and his head was bleeding bad. And then the settlement that he got. And that was on Later with Bob Costas from February 8th, 1993. We had I Wanna Be a Hulkamaniac by Hulk Hogan and the Wrestling Boot Band coming off of Hulk Rules. Not the version off of the Leader of the Gang EP single, whatever it is. They actually spelled Hulk-O-Maniac. Probably because it's some kind of British thing. Then we had his promo on the Ultimate Warrior for WrestleMania 6, or at least one of them. I believe it was on Superstars of Wrestling in 1990. And then we heard him talk. Then we had the Hulkster talking about Pokemon, claiming he's going to sue Pikachu for outfit infringement. I know that's some Pokemon 2006 championship thing that was over in New York City somewhere. Swiss Aromatherapy, off their self-titled album. That was with the song, that was their song, Hulk Hogan. And then Ultimate Warrior before that, with the counter promo on Hulk Hogan for WrestleMania 6. And something of a re-edit of Nuthackers, Hot Cold Sodas. They included surrounding bits of Gremlins 2 included in there. We heard the even messed up, more angry version of the Yappapai strap match, Indian strap match promo on Ric Flair. That one actually coming off of Monday Nitro from June 3rd, 2000. Heard a clip from an interview with Muscle and Health magazine talking about the kid died at Wembley and a whole bunch of other stuff that, well, none of it happened. Or parts of it did happen, parts of it didn't happen, and it's all convoluted, it's all big. The order of stuff isn't even right. What is the order? But the right order is that we heard Hulk on the Wrestling Boot Band after that with Hulkster in Heaven off of Hulk Rules. And then Back to the Lies with Hulk Hogan talking about his WrestleMania 3 boots. Even though WrestleMania 3 was March 29th, 1997, Andre the Giant did not die. A couple of days later, he died almost 5 years later. And then we had Wolfie's Just Fine with Hulk Hogan slamming Andre the Giant off a single, which is also off the album Everyone Is Dead Except Us. And then Hulk Hogan basically goes to hell in WCW Saturday Night, July 25th, 1995. All right, you know what? Yeah, we're just giving you that one. Hang on.
1: Hey, Jesse Ventura, there is a new artist out called Derringer. 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
1: We have a hall of records here. Would you like me to take you there?
2: Well, all right. Let's go.

Hey there. Good morning, everybody. Happy Sunday. You may well be saying to yourself, hey, this doesn't sound like Carol. Well, you have keen ears, my friend. My name is Greg. I'm from Zone 5, and this is called The Greatest Adventure here on WFMU. Due to the inclement weather caused by the ongoing Class 3 kill storm here in the Northeast, Carol is taking a much-deserved week off. Carol will be back next week, weather permitting. Now, you may also be saying, Greg from Zone 5, wait a minute. Aren't you on at 3 p.m.? Yes, I am. I'm pulling a double shift today. So I'll be with you until the hour of 9 a.m. And then I'm going to go home, take a quick disco nap, and I'll be back promptly at 3 p.m. with my regular program. I have brought a ton of music, probably too much music, if there is such a thing, and we're just going to see how it shakes out. That last track was Billy Fuller, brand new from him. It was called Rummer. The new album is Fragments. Before that, Julie Driscoll, Brian Auger, and the Trinity, with their take on Donovan's Season of the Witch. We heard an oldie but a goodie from Belle and Sebastian. This is just a modern rock song. From the This Is Just a Modern Rock Song EP that came out in 1998, one of the four EPs that they released that year. I was just explaining on the comments board over at WFMU.org. Now, what is that? What am I talking about, the comments board? Well, you go over to WFMU.org and you click on that list that says Playlist and Comments, link rather, that says Playlist and Comments, and you can comment and see the playlist. And there was a discussion about Belle and Sebastian, and it might have been 1998 that I got some Christmas money for Christmas, and I went to Vintage Vinyl, RIP, in Ford, New Jersey, and I bought all... Oh, correct that. It was Princeton Record Exchange. I bought all of the Belle and Sebastian EPs. True story. Software before that was Bite by Bite, from the album Chip Meditation Part 2 from 1989. Asmus Teachins giving us Falter Lamento from the compilation Krautrock Eruption. Before that, A Tribe Called Quest with their hit single Electric Relaxation from the Midnight Marauders album. A name that I don't know how to pronounce, because I believe it's in Japanese, but somebody mentioned it in the aforementioned comments board. Can't find it right now. But that tune was called The Weather Channel from the album News at 11. And we kicked off that set, and indeed the program, with Frank Sinatra giving us Stormy Weather from the Frank Sinatra Story. There's a song that I like to play every time there's a windy, blustery day in the fall. It can rain, it can not rain, it mostly needs to be windy. It can be gray, it can be cloudy. Something about a windy, blustery fall day that makes me think of this song. And as soon as you hear the beginning, you're going to know exactly what I'm talking about. Makes me think of Gandalf. Roaming the countryside.

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Now, this is going to be a little awkward, but let me just cue up this cut chemist.

0: necklaces.
1: You think you got more than one of those?
0: Yeah, I know I had like two or three. 45.
1: Oh, shit. Is there an album on that?
0: Yeah, I got two albums.
1: Is that rare?
0: Rare.
1: How many made?
0: Huh?
1: How many made?
0: I don't know. I know it wasn't that many.
1: Small label?
0: Trinidad. Total Sounds.
1: Damn.
0: Made in Trinidad.

fear but of it. Who them want people and some enter it. 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We don't know, said that I don't it. I'm your walking body, and you're looking ready. 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

And here we are. I've got Clif Bar stuck in my throat. Apologies for that. My name is Greg. I'm from Zone 5. I am here this week filling in for Carol's Sirius Moonlight Sonatas radio program. As you may have guessed, Carol is staying safely off the roads today due to the great nor'easter that is upon us. We just heard from you too. That was Numb, the Soul Assassins mix. In case you couldn't guess from hearing that ridiculously bass-heavy beat and lots of weird sound effects, that was courtesy of DJ Muggs, the legend. I was watching Questlove's podcast on the internet, and he had DJ Muggs on, and they were going back through his career and all his many highlights, and Questlove said, "Tell me about the remix that you did for U2, and I was like, "What? Hold the phone." And I had to go look it up immediately. Glorious. Anything that that man touches is gold. The Dramatics before that, Within the Rain, apropos for this morning. We heard Marta Stalloni and Stefano Pia with a long Italian title that translates to "And My River Flows to You, O.C., Welcome Me." And that song I heard on Sirius Moonlight Sonatas maybe a month or so ago. I like to listen to Carol's program while I'm doing my Wordle and my connections. And she played that song, and I took a screenshot of it on my phone. And I saw that in my photos, and I said, hey, today seems like a good day to play that song. So thank you to Carol for hipping me to that. New music from Callie Malone before that, that was called Heavy with Fruit. The new album is Burning Song, out on Ideologic Organ. Old music before that from William Onyebor with Why Go to War? Why Indeed? That was originally from his album Tomorrow, that came out in 1979. Here in the world-famous WFMU Record Library, we have the Luwaka Bop 9-CD William Onyebor collection. And thank the maker for that. Kid 606 and Johnny P before that, with See Ya Face and PJ Body. I do not know what that means. I hope it's nothing dirty. Cut Chemist before that with Hey Last Minute from Rare Equations. And I'll shout out my brother Chow Time, who gave me that CD 23, 24 years ago. I still have it. We kicked off that set with Black Sabbath, giving us their classic, The Wizard. I did just want to mention a few things happening at the station today. Later today, at 5 p.m., live in WFMU's world-famous Monty Hall, right downstairs from here at 43 Montgomery Street, Sydney. You know Sydney. You listen to her every Wednesday night, if you know what's good for you. We'll be presenting Status Set live, free. I know the weather is bad now, but all the weather reports have it clearing up a bit later, late afternoon, early evening. So by that point, you should be good to come on out for a free show. And this evening, Susie Hot Rod, host of the Rock and Roller Derby program, will be presenting a live set by the Paranoids.
So, as always, you will want to just keep your radio tuned to this station for the duration. Now, where are we going? What do we got going on here? What's happening? Who am I? Who took my false teeth? We're going to hear from Walla Voodoo, and then I'll be back to chat with you again in just a bit. Until then, keep it locked right where you are. WFMU.

0: to all these movies and things. And that's cool. I figured out that cars that run stuff like that. So here it is.
1: Foot is back. Oh, yes, sirree. It's the 2600 from Atari. It's a video system of cartridge galore, Space Invaders, and cars that roll. And a real hand joystick controls the screen. And one more thing, it's got a special little prize on the $50. Now, isn't that nice? The foot is back. Oh, yes, sirree. It's the 2600 from Atari.

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Hey everybody, welcome back. My name is Greg, I'm from Zone 5. I am here this week filling in for Sirius Moonlight Sonatas with Carol. Carol will be back next week, assuming there is not another killstorm on the way. We just heard from Genova 7, a tune called Darkwater Jazz from the EP Dusted Jazz Volume 3. Before that, Armando Trovajoli with Lo Spogliarello, which I am being told on the comments board over at WFMU.org means the striptease. That tracks. That is from Vintage Italian Soundtrack's Sexy 60s. And it is originally from the film Il Magnifico Cornuto. Wavestar before that, a tune called Troll Valley, from their 1987 album Moonwind, compliments of the WFMU Record Library. Four Mars before that, with Hobalei Nabadu, which translates to Hello Peace! Exclamation point. That from Super Somali Sounds from the Gulf of Tajura. We heard Outcast with a tune that I cannot believe is now 23 years old. If that record were a human being, it would be legally able to drink. She Lives in My Lap, featuring Rosario Dawson. That, of course, appeared on the Speaker Box Love Below album. And it is the only Outcast vinyl record that we have here at the station. So I felt like it needed to be played. We kicked off that set with Wall of Voodoo, giving us their take on Ring of Fire. That's really all I have to say. So we're going to kick it over to Turntable 1. Got a little something queued up by Hustletron. And we're going to get to it forthwith. Here on The Greatest Adventure, here on the greatest radio station in the solar system, listener-supported, freeform WFMU. Keep it locked right where you are.

0: Thank you for listening. And if you happen to find yourself in Jersey City, just walk up to someone and say, WFMU sent me. You're sure to collect a big surprise.
1: Well, that's just about going to do it for this adventure. That was just the raining sound with stormy weather. Rufus Thomas with Walking in the Rain. The Meters. It Ain't No Use from the Rejuvenation album. Willie Colon and Ruben Blades. Pedro Navaja. Silamon Shibeshi. With an Ethiopian title I'm not going to attempt to pronounce. And we kicked off that set with Hustletron, giving us Moog Indigo. 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

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Give thanks to each and everyone for tuning in, logging on, sharing musical vibration, you know? I hope you're all good, enjoying yourself, having a relaxed day, staying warm and dry. Moving forward with Yon. Big up, yes, this special request to my sister in Susan up the river in Weehawken. 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

Yeah, man, I hear that melodica, Dave. 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I never ever saw them yet, you know? 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Mm-hmm. Moving forward with this one, Prince Allah Dubwise, I think. 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

Jah, Rastafari. 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Jah!

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Weird sounds all around me. What could it be?

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Yeah, man, who's gonna save the world? Haile Selassie. You know,

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0: Top of the ninth, one away, nobody on. The Senators now just two outs away from the pennant. Bauer steps in. Hollingsworth gets his sign, delivers, Bauer swings, and it's a hard hit ball to deep short. Sohovic charges over, backhands it beautifully, and there's the long throw, and he's out by a step.
1: Here comes Gloria Thorpe. Tell it to her.
2: Go ahead, Rocky. You start.
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dreams, well, they were there too. Cause it's one thing to start it with a positive jam, and it's another thing to see it on through. And we couldn't have even done this if it wasn't for you.

0: 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The Glenn Jones Radio Program. This is WFMU, East Orange, East Orange. 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
1: This is heard all over the world. And the world just keeps getting bigger once you get out on your own. Take it from me. And you can take that to the bank. That's a fact, Jack. WFMU.org. Original rock gangster. For all you jerk-offs in New York City. Oh, I'm a jerk-off. Oh, I stood too close to the curb and a yellow cab splashed me. Oh, wah. And it kind of evokes in Rockland County at 91.9 FM.
2: Hey, Georgie.
1: Yes. Tell them about how you went into a rant when you got here, and you said F the listener.
2: I didn't say F the listener.
1: Yes, you did.
2: No, I didn't say F.
1: Oh, yeah, that's a, ooh, yeah. Good point. Yeah, tell them about how you said F the listener, and you went into a rant.
2: Well, I was just pontificating about how we all risked our necks in a nor'easter.
1: Nor'easter?
2: Nor'easter. To get here. Drove through a nor'easter to get here. Yet, people want to tell you what you should do when you get here.
1: Jonesy. Grow up. Get out of it. You're talking about, like, one or two missives. You're talking, like, 0.08. Less than 0.08 of the listening audience. That's not even enough to get a DWI.
2: I know. But F them people. Double F them.
1: Yeah, you got a good point. Well, you had a rough week, right? A lot of whams.
2: Yeah, I was wham all week.
1: Well, it's not about what happens to you. It's how you react to it.
2: Ah, shut up. What have you been reading books again? You haven't been reading I'm All Right. I'm okay, you're not, have you?
1: Nah, that one's come and gone there. But nonetheless, that's a fact, Jack, and you can take that to the bank.
2: Ah, yes. Well, thanks, kid. You do have a good way of looking at things sometimes.
1: I mean, seriously. Like, one or two people, probably the same person over and over again. Like, you know?
2: I know.
1: Maybe you're just playing the sympathy card.
2: The sympathy card?
1: Yes, you get all the other people like you.
2: I would never do such a thing.
1: You do it all the time.
2: I know. I do. I figure it rallies the troops.
1: Troops? Have you seen your audience lately? Yeah, they used to be troops, right? Yeah. I mean, you lose more listeners in 1 year to death or nursing homes.
2: They let you listen to the radio in nursing homes.
1: You gotta bring your own.
2: Probably.
1: Why so glum, chum? Why so negative?
2: I don't know.
1: What are you rebelling against?
2: What do you got, kid?
1: What are you, James Dean?
2: No. Not James Dean. Ah, yes. Baseball season is ending.
1: Wah.
2: At least for me. Baseball. You know, the broad said it best.
1: Why you let us say it then?
2: Shut up. The broad said it best when a friend of ours told her, I don't really follow sports. And she paused and she said, baseball's not a sport. Baseball is art.
1: She's right over there.
2: I know.
1: Well, turn around, look at her.
2: I don't want to.
1: Why don't you want to look at her?
2: I don't know, because you told me to.
1: Just bring your chair around myself, please.
2: Yes, you. Oh, hi, broad. There you go.
1: It's not hi, broad.
2: All right. Now then, let's do this like Brutus. You guys gonna go play?
1: Nah, I'm gonna stick around. I can't go out in the rain with dog. Dog, he stares up at the rain. And, like, every time he goes out in the rain, he almost drowns.
2: Well, okay. Now then, let's address the broad. Plant your feet firmly on the ground. Keep your eye on the broad. And say it with me. Hello, broad.
3: Oh, good afternoon.
2: Good afternoon.
3: Is it good yet?
2: Nah. Mm. You saw me glance out the window, yeah. And you said good. The first thing I did,
3: I spun around.
2: Is when you said, when she said,
1: let me tell them, when she said, good afternoon. The first thing Johnny did was glance out the window at the grayness and the rain.
2: Yeah. Nah, it's not good yet. Is it safe yet?
3: Probably not.
2: That's when every answer that he gives in Marathon Man, Dustin Hoffman, he gets it. So he keeps changing his answer.
3: Yeah.
2: And he still gets it. That was on one of those movie channels. It's never on. Like last week, it was on MVES or whatever it is. A lot of commercials. But Marathon Man was on with Dustin Hoffman. What a great, great movie.
3: And Laurence Olivier.
2: Oh, he's good. He's good.
1: What are you, Stephanie? From Saturday Night Fever?
2: Yes, that line is from Saturday Night Fever. Not everybody would know that.
3: That's when she's trying to impress John Travolta,
2: by all the people,
3: Stephanie, the character.
2: Yeah, all the people that she met who came by the office.
3: She's basically, you know, a receptionist.
2: Right.
3: At some office. Guess who I met today?
2: And
3: Laurence Olivier.
2: And Tony Manero's answer
3: is like, oh, he's good.
2: Oh, he's good. And you could tell he doesn't know who he is.
3: The brilliance of his acting and
2: yes.
3: That.
2: Yeah, he doesn't have to.
3: Yeah. Oh, he's good.
2: Doesn't have to say it. Well, I mean, I didn't even know who he is when you get down to it, because I was watching Marathon Man, and I didn't realize it was him. I knew it was somebody famous until you brought it up. But she gets Tony Manero when she says, well, Joe Namath came by.
3: Oh, office. Yes. That's somebody he knows and recognizes. The pedestrian's hero.
2: Broadway Joe, man. I mean, like, there was a time when he ruled New York City. I always imagined we're big fans.
3: That would have been 1969.
2: Yes. Through the, you know, like, 70, early 70s.
3: Yeah.
2: But he, I used to, when we first got into Dark Shadows, well, I've been into Dark Shadows forever, so have you. But there have times that I thought to myself that they were probably the belle of the ball when they went out to New York City parties, being as it was shot in New York City. And I often imagined, like,
4: Jonathan Frid hanging out with Joe Namath.
3: Absolutely.
4: And Andy Warhol.
3: Of course. Yes.
4: Truman Capote.
3: I imagine all of them. I mean, that was like the golden years. And I imagine all of them like wrapping up after like a really hard week.
4: Right.
3: Filming daily.
4: Soap operas, they say, is amongst the hardest acting jobs for that reason.
3: Yeah, and they would film episode after episode after episode every day, which were taped and then broadcast a couple weeks later.
4: Right.
3: But still, that's tough work.
4: Oh, yeah.
3: And they had such an enormous skyrocket to fame with this Dracula-style vampire, the werewolf soap opera.
4: They were immensely popular.
3: And
4: I can only imagine there were A-listers on New York City party lists.
3: I imagine them all going, hanging out in the Village at the club and hearing the Love and Spoonful.
4: Yeah.
3: That's exactly what I picture. Them all like, hey, we're going to go check out this band. And they dance around to "Do You Believe in Magic?"
4: Maybe even the Velvet Underground.
3: And oh yeah, probably.
4: They might have hooked up with Andy Warhol, especially.
3: Definitely, and also, I bet Andy Warhol liked
4: Eleven
3: Spoonful.
4: Oh, I thought you were going to say Dark Shadow.
3: Oh God, he loved Dark Shadow.
4: He probably didn't watch a hell of a lot of TV, but if he did, he would love it.
3: Oh yeah,
4: that's for sure.
3: And then you got your Joe Namath sports stars. Yeah.
4: Yep. The good old days. Everybody's talking about the good old days. And here we are once again.
3: Well, Kid said he wants to do something to help out around the station since he doesn't want to go out in this horrid weather.
5: Why the hell would you do that, Kid? I don't know. He talked me into it.
4: You don't have to work.
5: Hey, I'll find something good. What do you suggest I do?
3: Well, maybe go through the soundtrack section of the LPs in the library here.
5: Right.
3: Because every time I go in that small little section, I try to find something which I know is there, but it's very unorganized.
4: Ah, so you're gonna reorganize the record library?
5: Oh yeah,
3: just the soundtrack section.
5: Yeah, well, you're glad you chose that one because I could reach it. That's on the bottom.
3: Yes, that's the other thing.
4: Well, that's good.
3: Every time I look for something from the soundtrack section, I have to like, ow.
4: You know, well, you know,
3: down low.
4: So
3: they got ladders to get up high.
4: Yes,
3: they don't have little like stoops.
4: Well, you
3: you're
4: could
3: old you, and have to sit.
4: Well, they have a wheelie step thing you could sit on if
3: I
4: you wanted
3: I
4: to.
3: I guess I could if I wanted

0: So I'm limited to what I can play to all the records in between.
1: The middle section.
0: And that's why they call it middle of the road. Southpaw, South Jersey. That's how they came up with middle of the road, you know, music, which eventually, you know, they started calling yacht music. Which I'll say once again, ruined a perfectly good look. I don't mind those songs. I like those songs, the original recordings, not the yacht bands that tour and do it. But they all wear captain's hats.
1: Ugh,
0: I ruined everything.
1: That's
0: you know how many years it took to like forget about Daryl Dragon and make it fashionable again? Daryl Dragon.
2: Yeah, you're Captain King, right? Also played with the Beach Boys?
0: Yes. But I digress.
1: So the record library here at the radio station WFMU is basically floor-to-ceiling shelves of vinyl.
0: Mm-hmm.
1: Mostly pretty much very well organized. And then on the other side, floor-to-ceiling CDs.
0: Right.
1: And they have those sliding, call them barn doors.
0: Is that what they call them?
1: Yeah. So slide on the wheels.
0: You have one shelf of CDs behind the other, and the outer one wheels out of the way.
1: Right. Slides on it.
0: Which didn't work out too well for Greg from Zone 5.
1: A couple weeks ago.
0: That was like a year ago now.
1: Was
0: or longer.
1: Already?
0: Yeah. He wheeled the outside one so he could get at one of the inside shelves. Looking for the CD he was looking for, and it fell.
1: It fell
0: like
1: off
0: the entire
1: track.
0: Thing fell off track. Had he been under it, it could have been like a pretty. We would have been wondering where he is, and we would have went in there and found him under a pile of CDs. Hours later, dangerous work.
1: And we wouldn't have heard anything because when you play your songs here in Studio A,
0: we put it on 11.
1: Yes,
0: we play it loud,
1: very loud.
0: You know, at the recording studio, there was an engineer there at House of Music, and they had another reason I'm wang is they had a reunion yesterday in Sterling, and I didn't make it because of the storms and stuff like that, and I hated myself for not just doing it. But anyway, back at the House of Music, where I used to work with this one engineer producer who would carry his own fuses, so when he blew the fuse on the speaker, he just pop a new one in. And I remember once when he was doing it, he told me, don't tell the boss.
1: Now that's a professional.
0: Yes. I told the
1: Always
0: boss.
1: Always prepared.
0: I told the boss like 30 years later, and she laughed and she said, we knew he was doing that. But nonetheless, I digress.
1: Yeah.
0: Dave Vespaz's book is out.
1: You know, interesting you should say that, because
0: came out on the 22nd. Just the other day.
1: Yeah, I have a copy. And I'm already halfway through this book.
0: That's good. What's it called?
1: It's called Your Time Is Now, The Sammy Petrillo Story by Dave Abramson.
0: Abramson, yes, I should clarify.
1: Dave's a spaz.
0: Oh, always be spaz to me, even though he's a hotshot writer now.
1: Yeah. So
0: it's available everywhere.
1: It's fascinating.
0: Is it?
1: And Dave did spend most of his lifetime collecting bits and pieces to write this book,
0: Yes, he did extensive research.
1: Yes.
0: For a long, long, long, long time.
1: Yes. And
0: I'm actually thanked in the book.
1: I see. Now, I'm going to read a passage. New book smell.
0: New book smell.
1: Yeah.
2: Let me smell that.
1: It's better than...
2: Gay. What's the big deal?
1: It's better than new car smell.
2: Get that in my face.
1: Well, bibliophiles understand new book smell.
0: Yes. It is available everywhere. But Dave encourages you to go to the bookstore and have them order it if they don't have it, because you might get into a random conversation with a stranger.

0: about Sammy Petrillo.
1: Right.
0: And also to take it out at the library as well.
1: Yeah, you can get it at the library, but the best thing to do would be to go to your local bookstore, and if they don't have it, ask them to order it for you.
0: Right. Dave Spaz, of course, Thursday night DJ, 9 to midnight here at WFMU.
1: Yes, and Music to Spaz by.
0: A longtime friend and sometimes enemy of mine over the centuries.
1: Well, Sammy Petrillo is a Jerry Lewis, I wouldn't call him impersonator.
0: Right.
1: But I think everybody knows who Jerry Lewis was.
0: Of course.
1: Right.
0: And Sammy Petrillo got some work behaving like Jerry Lewis would in the movies.
1: Because he looked a lot like Jerry Lewis.
0: Right, and he seemed to be able to mimic the characters that he does.
1: Right, right.
0: So, you're going to read a piece of it?
1: Just a small, a little bit. I'll read from the preface. Preface. On Sunday night, November 12, 1950, a 16-year-old kid popped his head out of a baby's crib on national TV, and a six-decade career was born. He was on screen for all 5 seconds, the 5 seconds that would define the rest of his life. His name was Sammy Petrillo, and he was the greatest Jerry Lewis impersonator that ever lived. Others mimicked Lewis, yet none else came close. No one inhabited and bounced around inside that rubbery skin like Petrillo, the mugging, the guffawing, those faces, that voice.
0: Very nice.
1: So that's your introduction to Your Time Is Now, a Sammy Petrillo story by Dave Abrams.
0: We should act like influencers, and we should make this a regular part of the show where you read a part of the of Dave's book.
1: Okay.
0: That way we can continue to tell people that Dave Abramson, Dave the Spaz, has a book out.
1: Because I'm halfway through it already, and I'm telling you, the stories, it's crazy. It's all true.
0: And once again, the name of it?
1: Your Time Is Now.
0: Available wherever books are sold.
1: Yes, especially in a bookstore.
0: I'm sorry, I interrupted the full title.
1: Your Time Is Now, the Sammy Petrillo story.
0: Yes.
1: Oh, and look who on the back.
0: Yeah, there's a quote from Quentin Tarantino.
1: That guy.
0: Right.
1: Wow. So that is cred.
0: That's cool.
1: That is cred.
0: Absolutely.
1: So.
0: Jonesy's on your radio. 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
1: This is heard all over the world, and the world just keeps getting bigger once you get out on your own. 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
2: 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Now let's warm those snifters and fill them up. It's time to raise them high.

0: You hear that? I love the sound of feedback in the morning.
1: Well, hi, everybody. It's time to address the broad. Plant your feet firmly on the ground. Keep your eyes on the broad and say it with me. Hello, broad.
2: Hi, hello, I'm back.
1: There you are. Looking swell. Oh, you're
2: thanks.
1: All scarfed and you got a little brooch on your scarf. And you got the little man in the moon.
2: Yeah, in honor of the full moon, I wore my moon man brooch.
1: Yes.
2: On my shirt.
1: What a fabulous moon it would have been to view.
2: Right. I was looking forward to watching it rise, but the clouds were in the way.
1: Well, go ahead.
2: You know, rainy and all that.
1: At least we got to see it conspire with the oceans to chase people.
2: Hmm.
1: That's nice. And there was that shark swimming around on the streets of New Jersey.
2: Yeah, a little baby shark swimming around made all the news headlines. Because, you know, when we have weather events such as this and there's no other big news going on, all the news channels are, like, competing with each other to get the best and most terrible and dramatic news story.
1: And overemphasizing it and making a mountain out of a molehill, as
2: right.
1: Mama would say.
2: Like, well,
1: and
2: it is.
1: All that thing.
2: It was pretty bad.
1: Sure, but they, you know.
2: Yeah, they.
1: They go in, like, a foot of water and say, ho, ho, there's a foot of water here.
2: And look, there's a shark.
1: Yeah. Well, that's actually pretty cool.
2: That is. But it was a baby.
1: Well, hopefully somebody will help said shark.
2: I hope so.
1: Because he's going to need help once the water subsides,
2: right.
1: Getting back to, you know, where he belongs.
2: Right.
1: And I bet they will. I bet there'll be, like, you know, some shark-saving organization that will keep an eye on him and take him back out to sea.
2: I bet. But, especially now that it made, like, national news.
1: Well, it could only have been a better story. You know, the old headline, Man Bites Dog. Could only have been a better story if he attacked somebody. But there was probably plenty of, if he was washed up, there's probably plenty of good food that washed up for him to chase.
2: Yeah.
1: Go figure, you're a fish. You wind up on like a main street someplace, you know, someplace USA, and you think, like, okay, well, you know, I'll make the best of this here. And then you look behind you, and your predators also made it to the main street.
2: I guess they all caught the same wave.
1: Yeah. Catch a wave, and I'm sitting on top of the world.
2: You know, we have a Facebook page. Cheers, exclamation point, the 2 p.m. toaster on a Glenn Jones radio program. And please join us. And if you're just, you know, hanging inside today, I see some really cute pictures of rock and roll animals. Look at those two. Aren't they beautiful?
1: They're cute, yeah.
2: I love black cats. I have a half black cat now.
1: Well,
2: she's half black, half white.
1: Yeah.
2: She's a cute little tuxedo.
1: Yeah, that doesn't really count as a black cat.
2: Black. Yeah, I would say black.
1: Where did who was it that came up with black cats or bad luck?
2: I don't know. I don't know. That's such a myth.
1: Right.
2: It's such a myth. Ugh.
1: Well, they say because of the creeps that black cats can get in trouble around
2: certain holidays. That's what they say. Well, that's for like dumb people.
1: Yeah.
2: But, oh, so anyway, our Facebook page, Cheers! Exclamation point, the 2 p.m. toast, heard on the Glenn Jones radio program, and we love to see your little faces, your rock and roll animals, drinking, eating, all the fun things that you do while we're here and you're there.
1: Well, for those who do imbibe, I think weekends like this lead to extensive cocktailing. people don't know what to do with themselves, so they start plenty early.
2: Yeah. Or maybe they'll look up some recipe that they've been meaning to make.
1: Right.
2: And then they realize, oh, no, I don't have that certain ingredient.
1: I made the mistake of going to the supermarket, not because of the storm, just because I was due.
2: That's every Thursday. That's
1: right.
2: What,
1: I don't go because of the storms.
2: But you go to get your supplies.
1: Made the mistake of going on Friday, and everybody was there.
2: Yes.
1: Like,
2: yeah,
1: everybody.
2: I hate that.
1: It was particularly bad.
2: Oh, I bet.
1: On that particular day. When I first moved back to New Jersey, and I, you know, had a car and didn't live in the city anymore, so I didn't have to go to like the local bodega for my supplies. I went to the supermarket and I thought, wow, this is great. I can drive to the supermarket. I could fill my pantry with cookies and all kinds of things that I'll enjoy during the course of the week. That lasted for like two trips before it became such a major chore that I don't want to do it, and I keep putting it off, and that's how I ended up there on Friday afternoon.
2: Well, I'm the same way. I only go to, first of all, I go to the very smallest, littlest, tiniest shop, right? Still in existence, because all the other ones are like way too gigantic.
1: Yeah, the one outside of Asbury is one of those gigantic.
2: Yeah,
1: ones.
2: All the other ones are too, but the one in Millburn, New Jersey, is one of the small original ones. And I know I have my destinations. I get my things.
1: Every now and then they move things.
2: Sometimes they do, and I'm like, but. I managed to figure that out. Like, they completely rearranged the frozen aisles to the middle of the store.
1: Right.
2: Like, I mean, frozen aisles used to be on the outskirts, right?
1: Yes.
2: Because I would think that's where the main power sources were.
1: Yes. Now they're many places have them in the middle.
2: In the middle, yeah. I guess they have some kind of weird underground power source, but...
1: When we were kids in Kearney, A&P was our place of choice.
2: We had one of those.
1: And we had a couple. We had one down on Schuyler Avenue. Then we had a smaller A&P on, like, you know, in the middle of town on, like, a side street, Beach Street or something like that. Go figure, Kearney had a place called Beach Street, nowhere near the beach. Anyway, and then there was a tiny little one on Kearney Avenue, like a really small one.
2: That it was still an A&P?
1: Yeah.
2: Oh, okay.
1: Yeah. I think probably most people would go to the ShopRite, but that would require a car or a taxi. So my mom had that little wheelie thing, you know, that you'd put your groceries in. And I remember how much I enjoyed the coffee grinding machine that they had there. When the people...
2: Oh, yes. There was a 8 o'clock coffee.
1: Yeah, the people in front of me would be
2: only sold
1: coffee.
2: At A&P.
1: Yeah, we didn't really, you know, buy that, but the people in front of me, and they would grind it before they put it in your bag.
2: Yeah, you buy the bag, and then at the end of the checkout lane, there was the coffee grinder, and it would grind it fresh for you and spill it back out into the bag.
1: And they had their little, they had plaid stamps, not green stamps, but they had plaid stamps. And I remember one day we all took the bus to Hackensack, because the plaid stamp place was closing, so we had to go redeem our plaid stamps.
2: Oh, wow. I didn't know anybody who ever redeemed any of those.
1: Yeah, we went through great
2: Saved
1: effort.
2: Saved them up.
1: We went through great effort. You had to take the 102 bus to Hackensack. I mean, that's actually really far for, like, a bus line.
2: We're talking about, like, back in the old days when you shopped at a supermarket or any kind of market, their loyalty program was that you would get little stamps to keep in a pamphlet-type book.
1: Right.
2: And you would lick the stamps and paste them in your little book. And when you filled up an entire book, you had enough of these little stamps to get maybe I don't know, something not much.
1: Not much, yeah,
2: no.
1: But we had saved them up over time.
2: Yeah, and you would get, every now and then, I think once a year, they had a catalog.
1: Right.
2: Of what you could get with all of your green stamps or plaid stamps or
1: right.
2: whatever.
1: It was like, all the kids would be like sticking our tongues out, like flicking the pages, looking at all the cool things that we would choose if we were to redeem them.
2: Right.
1: And your S&H green stamps were the more popular.
2: You get an iron. Ooh.
1: Yeah. Yeah, well, actually, I think my sister got a sewing machine.
2: Really?
1: Yeah.
2: Well, that the sewing machine was a big deal. That was like you had so much green stamps that you could get something major like a sewing machine.
1: Right.
2: Which, you know, you needed back in those days.
1: Yes. Well, my sister knew how to sew a little bit. And I remember once asking her, speaking of which, by the way, that's my sister calling me now.
2: Mm.
1: But that's a story for another day. So, yeah, one day I wanted to have a Ric Flair robe. So I asked you to pull them to get the material.
2: And I went to the fabric store.
1: And you got like a black with a silver, like a black and silver like type design for her to make me like a Ric Flair robe, which I still have to this day. Actually.
2: Yes, you do.
1: I was wearing it at the end of the last remote.
2: Mm-hmm.
1: I thought I'd go a la Jackie Gleason, put on your robe when you come back out to say hello to the crowd.
2: Yeah. Yeah.
1: Ah, yes. The good old days, the good old days, the good old days. Everybody's talking about the good old days. Guy asked me last week if any place was open on the boardwalk to eat. I said, I don't know. But, you know, the place at the end of the boardwalk is always open. So you might want to go there. And he said to me, you mean the old? And I immediately blurted out Howard Johnson's because I thought he was going to say McLuhan's. But he was actually thinking of the old Howard Johnson's.
2: Oh, wow, cool.
1: We had many great remotes at the Howard Johnson's.
2: Yeah, in Asbury Park, New Jersey.
1: Back in the day.
2: Yeah.
1: Well,
2: it's still a good place. Like, I would reckon that, you know, if somebody asks for a recommendation of a place to eat in Asbury, no parking, I would recommend that place. The former Howard Johnson's, former McLuhan's, now it's called right. something else.
1: Well, we haven't been there in like 10 years probably.
2: No, but they always have like just normal food.
1: Yeah. Like, yeah, they're all right.
2: Normal food.
1: Yes. Like, my standard response to people is, I don't know, I never eat out.
2: Yeah, I don't want...
1: In town.
2: I don't want sushi. Ick. Sorry. Oh.
1: What kind of sick person eats raw fish?
2: Gross. And... I don't want, you know, some kind of exotic cuisine. And if I want macaroni and cheese, don't put lobster in it. Why is that a thing?
1: I don't know. Talk to the mac and cheese lobster people.

0: I just rise to the top, and then, hey, wait a minute. Spoiler alert here. I didn't say that. I take that back. Nothing happens to Hugh Jackman. Anyway, yeah, I shouldn't have said that. Well, then, it's a toast book. It's a toast book. Let us toast to people. First and foremost, I'd like to toast Miss Gina B., the broad. Cheers, cheers, broad. Cheers to Psychopath Jim Fields. Cheers to all of my friends. You know who you are.
1: Well, we have also on this side of the page, we have cheers to Cramptons and Nortons everywhere. There's always a Crampton, there's always a Norton, and so many people are a combination of the two. Oh, Cramptons, Nortons, how about Oscars and Felixes?
0: Oscar, Oscar, Oscar.
1: Same thing happens with those guys.
0: You're my eyes, Oscar. You're my eyes.
1: We have an anniversary celebration to toast. Rob and Chris, happy anniversary to you guys.
0: Happy anniversary to Rob and Chris. Now then, I'm going to play some music.

0: Jonesy. The Glenn Jones radio program. Featuring me. Who started this thing? Me. That's who.
1: I'm sure you're very proud of yourself.
0: Sometimes. Anyway, now it's time to address the broad once again. Plant your feet firmly on the ground. Keep your eyes on the broad. And say it with me. Hello, broad.
2: Oh, hi, I'm back.
0: There you are. Look at you.
2: You know, kid.
1: Yeah.
2: I asked you to be productive since you couldn't go outside with dogs.
1: Very productive. I'm always productive.
2: He did a very good job. You did.
1: Why, thank you. You gave me the special assignment of going through all the ink pens and throwing out all the ones that don't work.
2: Yeah. Now, so here at the radio station in the studio, we have a big giant can full of ink pens.
1: We do.
2: And, you know, a lot of times while we're broadcasting, playing music and everything, something will pop in my head or your head, Jones.
0: Or I'll grab for a pen to sign the logs.
2: And we want to, you know, grab a pen and write something down because, you know, you have to write it down when you think about it. Otherwise, you forget about it.
0: And half of them don't work.
2: Yes.
0: And what do I do when they don't work? I put them back.
2: Everybody does.
0: Well, I don't want to be the one. I don't want to be the one that gets the email from the man that says who stole all the pens.
2: Literally, there are like almost 100 pens in this can. And thank you, kid, because I saw him over there in the corner. He had his little tongue out of the side of his mouth. He was concentrating very hard.
1: Well, I was doodling.
2: Yeah.
1: Whenever I found a pen, I had to test all the pens. So I, like, doodled and I drew little things. Look at this one. What does it look like to you?
2: That's nice. It's very nice. And all different colors that you have here on the paper of the pens that did work. And you did put the pens that work back in the can. And all the pens.
1: Well, wait a minute. I was supposed to put the pens that do work back in the can?
2: Yeah.
1: Oh, yeah, I did that. Right, dog? Dog's nodding.
2: Well, thank you, because, and I think anyone else who needs a pen in Studio A will be very grateful to you for that.
0: Yes, this is my legacy.
2: I also found something interesting when he handed me the can of pens back. There's a hex wrench in there.
0: What's a hex wrench?
2: It's one of those things that you use to put together furniture from IKEA.
0: Ah, okay.
2: Yeah.
0: It's probably there because it's needed.
2: I hope
0: like,
2: so, because...
0: Like one of the panels or something like that, where the you know, all the equipment is, probably utilizes said pen. Looks like an Allen wrench to me.
2: Also called a hex wrench. Hex wrench, Allen wrench.
0: Oh, I didn't know that.
2: Interchangeable. I'll put it back.
0: Yes, probably.
2: But
0: thank
2: you, kid, for like sorting through all that stuff because it's one of those things that gets overlooked.
0: Right.
2: Here at this kind of community radio station.
0: Nothing says compelling radio like cleaning out the pen drawer. Be better off with a junk drawer, because then you can find all kinds of cool things in junk drawers, most of which are junk.
2: Well,
0: but I don't throw them out. I've got no less than one, two, three. I've got like three or four junk drawers, and then I got a junk cabinet where I sneak all my old radios that don't work when you try to throw them out or something, and I put them back in the junk cabinet.
2: Well, no junk drawers here.
0: No, unfortunately.
2: Say that three times fast. Junk drawer. Junk drawer.
0: No junk drawers here. No junk drawers here. No junk drawers here. No junk drawers here. No junk drawers. Almost. You know what the key to that is that I find? Is if you count with your fingers till you get to five. This goes back to old TV thing, like, you know, say toy boat five times fast. And if you count as you go along, it helps you get through.
2: Hmm.
0: Because because then you don't have, like, how many times I said it on your mind. You can concentrate on just saying, toy boat, toy boat, toy boat, toy boat, toy boat.
2: This is good advice.
0: Yes. This is my legacy. What have I become?
2: But anyway, kid, thank you very much for doing that. It was much needed.
0: Yes.
2: There's nothing worse than reaching for a pen to write something down, a fleeting thought in your head, and you only have so much time to write it down, and you reach for a pen, and it doesn't work.
0: Well, being a pothead, the counterpart of that, me being the pothead, not you, is reaching for the lighter that doesn't work.
2: Oh.
0: And eventually you have to, like, you know, convince you're always telling yourself it's got one more light in there. But then it gets very frustrating, so you have to jettison said lighter.
2: Yeah, maybe we'll give the kid that task when we get home.
0: Oh, he loves to play with fire.
1: Yeah, fire.
0: Yeah. Oh well. Last day of the regular baseball season, and every game starts at the same time.
2: Right. I remember. Yeah.
0: It's a new thing.
2: It's kind of cool.
0: Well, it is and it isn't. It's a new thing they came up with so that if a ball game is going to decide who goes to the playoffs, they're all playing at the same time. So you don't get somebody who's playing at 1 o'clock in the afternoon and the race ends because the result is in. But the bad part about that is you get less baseball. You can't watch every game throughout the course of the day.
2: Yeah, you need lots of TVs for that.
0: But here's one that I play at the end of every baseball season.

The Reverend Jones is baseball and whence it came. If you take the good book and you take a good look, you will find the first baseball game. It says Eve stole first and Adam second. Solomon umpired the game. Rebecca went to the well with the pitcher, and Ruth in the field made a name. Goliath was struck out by David,

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43: This is true. This is real.
44: It's happening now, this very second.

0: I'm happy now. I've made a lot of hits, you know, in the past, but I'm happy now because I have peace of mind, that peace that passeth all understanding, and it's just peace that, you can't get nowhere. Hello, Gregory!
1: Gregory's here, apparently. Huh? There was some speculation that Gregory might not make it.

0: Would you do me a favor?
1: Well, sure, if I can, ma'am.
0: Would you play your guitar real loud? I mean, real loud. Drown me out.
1: Loud, ma'am?
0: Please play it loud so I can hear music.
1: Oh, ma'am, you don't want...
0: Please, Sergeant!

0: I think the bald heads from Shaolin are behind this. They're scared of nobody.
1: Damn. Damn, man, we didn't even have to go through it like that. It wasn't really even that big, man. You know, nah, it's all right, though. But anyway, yo, let me get that coat. Let me get those jeans. And let me get that rock on your finger. Oh, stuck? Then I'll take the whole finger then, man. And let me

0: champion of the world in this musical corner. Wearing his musical crown is the man called
1: Greg from Zone 5.

Hey, good afternoon, everybody. And welcome to Phase 2 of The Greatest Adventure with Greg from Zone 5. I am Greg from Zone 5. I was here earlier this morning, filling in for Carol, went home, took a quick nap, had a snack, and I'm back at it again. My brain is not functioning near 100% capacity, so I'm mostly depending on muscle memory right now. What did we hear in that last set? First last set. That was just Stan Bush with The Touch from the Transformers the Movie original motion picture soundtrack. We are celebrating the 40th anniversary of Transformers the Movie, if you can believe it. I got a chance to chat with Nick the Bard last weekend. You know Nick the Bard. He was on just this morning, late Saturday, early Sunday. And last week he did an entire tribute show to Peter Cullen, the voice of Optimus Prime. And it was unbelievable. I listened to the whole show, and I recommend that you do the same at the archives over at WFMU.org. You can pull up any old show that you want. So that got me in the mood to hear a little bit of Transformers music. Edwin Starr before that with Easin' In from the American Pimp soundtrack. Cornell Campbell with the Stalawat from his album, Stalawat. Bobby Womack with the title track from the soundtrack to Across 110th Street. Heavy on the soundtracks today. Ghostface Killah with a cleaned up radio-friendly version of Back Like That in 2006. Candido with Candido's Funk from his album Drum Fever. We heard Velocity Girl covering The Jam's That's Entertainment. Slumberland just released a collection of old Velocity Girl tracks from 89 to 92, and that one is included. Before that, Bobby Williams with Funky Superfly, parts 1 and 2. Maybe some other radio program's only going to give you part 1, only going to give you 2. No! Here at The Greatest Adventure, we go all the way. And kicking off that set, and indeed the program, was Renato Serio giving us the theme from the motion picture The Puma Man, starring Donald Pleasence and a whole bunch of other people. Actually, there's a big Mayan guy in the motion picture The Puma Man. And I recently watched, what's his head, Werner Herzog's movie Fitzcarraldo. And the big Mayan guy from Puma Man turns up in that. So he got around. I had occasion this morning to run into DJ Mystic Sound, host of WFMU's Sunday Morning Reggae Show. And she played some Jacob Miller. And there must be something in the air, because I have a bit of Jacob Miller to play as well. It is a live performance from the documentary Roots Rock Reggae, and it is freaking unbelievable. At some point, pull up the video of it on the video platform of your choice, because it has to be seen to be believed. But we're going to hear the audio of it right now. Greg from Zone 5, here with you until 5. Until then, don't you go changing.

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1: When you're on the outside, everything seems so normal. 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

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Now, if you'll just follow me over here, we'll cue up something from the Gilsingers. Sorry, that wasn't particularly smooth.

In case you haven't heard, it is of the essence that I tell you that a mere hour from now, at 5 p.m., in WFMU's historic Monty Hall, DJ Sydney, host of the DJ Sydney radio show with Sydney, will be presenting Status Set live for free. Doors open at 5:30. The band is in the building. People are setting up. Come on down. I'll be there. Brian Currence will be there. Sydney will be there. Will you be there? Let's hear from Status Set.

Hey everybody, Greg from Zone 5 back here with you as we enter the home stretch of this radio program adventure. Program/adventure program. That was just a coup of My Favorite Mutiny featuring Black Thought and Talib Kweli. Before that, Mr. Williams, new music from him. It was called Dub Plate Daddy. We heard Status Set with Medusa's Haircut from the album Music for Cowards. Hey, speaking of Status Set, did I mention that they are just about to play right downstairs in Monty Hall at 43 Montgomery Street here in Jersey City? I think I mentioned it, but it bears mentioning again. Jack Steffen and his orchestra before that

Ferragutti and Frank Rosalie. That track was called X. The album is called O. Released by International Anthem. Also new music from Pleasurewood. A tune called The Hoverfly. The new album is called Electric Telepathy on the Farfalla record label, and it will be out in just a few days. And we kicked off that set with Jacob Miller giving us an epic live version of I Am a Natty from the documentary Roots Rock Reggae. Have I blathered endlessly about Eternal Family yet? I'm not sure that I have. But my pals Joe and Aaron hipped me to this streaming service called Eternal Family. And I hate to be that guy who just is telling you more stuff to watch. You have to watch this show, you have to watch that show. But Eternal Family, man, it's in a class by itself. I watched that reggae documentary. I watched a Chilean animation called The Wolf House, which was the most insane thing I've ever seen in my life. I saw a Russian animated fairy tale from 1958. I was telling a friend about it, and they said, it sounds like Kim's Video. That's exactly right. It's basically Kim's Video on your home internet. So do check that out. This is not a paid advertisement, by the way. I'm just a big fan. One more thing to mention. After Status Set downstairs at 8 p.m., Susie Hot Rod, host of the Rock and Roller Derby, will have a live set from the Paranoids. And Salt Shaker will be filling in for Carol G. So we got a big night ahead of us. With that in mind, I have a track over here called The World. It is by Evie Edna Ogoli. It appears on the new compilation Nigeria 80, released by the Strut record label. And what say we give it a listen together? Right here on The Greatest Adventure. Stay tuned, won't you?

0: Let's just have a little chat while my laptop freezes. What's in the news today? Looks like those clowns in Congress have done it again. What a bunch of clowns. Okay.
1: A bird's eye view of
0: Hey.
1: Kingston, the capital of Jamaica, a sun-kissed land of hills and plains,
0: Look who's
1: divided
0: awake.
1: by ribbons of silver rivers, tumbling down through verdant valleys.

0: know what's the matter, but I was listening to my radio while I was studying, and all of a sudden it began picking up these weird forces.
1: I'm gonna tell a man who can't hear, will feel.
2: Both to a bad man and gunman. I went to go half a tree.

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0: Thank you for listening. And if you happen to find yourself in Jersey City, just walk up to someone and say, WFMU sent me. You're sure to collect a big surprise.
1: Right you are, Burns. And for the second time today, we have come to the end of an adventure. That was just Moto, my new favorite band, with Till We Blow the Speakers Out, from the reissued Gangway for Miracles, originally from 1997. The Jaywalkers with Bernie's theme from Mr. Fine Wines, 2026 Marathon Premium. We heard Jeffrey Lewis with The Man with the Golden Arm from his album The Last Time I Did Acid, I Went Insane. New music from Lyle Neal is called Slip Away. The new record coming out in November is called As Killers Do. Old music from the Marquees, that was Honeypot. Baby Wayne with Mama. Sons of Slum with Right On. Coolio and 40 Thieves with Dial-A-Jam from the Jerky Boys soundtrack. Amnesty giving us Lord Help Me. Super Black with Dead With You. And we kicked off that set with Evie Edna Ogoli. You, of course, are listening to WFMU East Orange, WMFU Mount Hope, in New York City and Rockland County at 91.9 FM and online at WFMU.org. We're going to send it downstairs for a live set from Status Set. And that's all. See you next week.

0: Is my mic on? Hello? Hello? Hi, everyone. Welcome to Radio Row. So excited to be here. I'm DJ Sydney. Today we are hosting the illustrious Status Set from Brooklyn, New York.
1: Hello. Thank you. Thank you for coming out.
0: Anything you want to say before you get started, or is the music going to speak for itself?
1: Yeah, I think we'll opt for that.
0: We'll talk soon, though, in a few songs. So everyone enjoy.

0: Thank you.
1: Thanks so much for tuning in. You are listening to Radio Row. I'm DJ Sydney here with Statuset from Brooklyn, New York. They just played us a few songs, and now we're going to talk a bit. Some of the band does not have mics on stage, so if they want to all gather around the same mics and share, because I don't want some voices left out. I want to hear you all.
0: I'm their conduit.
1: Oh, okay. I mean, to start off, do you want to go around, introduce yourselves, tell the people who's playing what?
0: I would love to. My name is Ian, and I'm playing guitar and singing, and then another Ian to my right is also playing guitar. And to my left, the lovely Rose on bass, and behind us, Anders on drums. Yeah.
1: That's the band.
0: Yeah.
1: For those not familiar with your backstory, tell us how you got together or the reasons why you started this project.
0: Well, I think the three of us in the front here have been playing music together off and on for a very long time, through various bands and journeys. And there was a brief window where we were kind of in between projects, and this sort of filled a void for all of us in that moment. And I think, you know, we just needed an outlet to continue doing what we love doing. And Anders and I go way back, actually, to my hometown of North Carolina, Chapel Hill. And he moved up here relatively recently and ended up being kind of kismet because we lost our old drummer, Amber, because she had other obligations, but it ended up working out great. And we've sort of been a functioning unit in this capacity for a couple months now. So, yeah.
1: Does it feel good? You feel like tight band?
0: I think so. I mean, that's up for the crowd to decide.
1: Good point.
0: We try our best.
1: I think they think it's tight. Anything you want to say about the songs you just played, those four?
0: No, it's actually kind of a good span of the last iteration of the band here. The first one is brand new, and the last one is pretty new as well. And the ones sandwiched in between are kind of earlier in our development. So, yeah, I think just we're kind of pushing a more, you know, exploratory sound in some senses and for some of them. So I think that's like the next direction going forward. But
1: yeah, I guess curious about other directions going forward. What are some of your influences? What are you trying to incorporate in the sound?
0: I think it's just more like experimentation and dynamism between the four of us. For the longest time, this project kind of started as a solo thing for me. I made a tape in my bedroom. Six years ago, at this point. And the project sort of carried on from that, but it has really no similarities to the current iteration. So it's been a lesson in undoing a lot of that, which has been nice.
1: Yeah, that's right. If you Google Statuset right now, the songs on Bandcamp that come up are not the songs. They're not the songs they're playing right now.
0: Yeah, no, they're not. In fact, that's no longer listed on Bandcamp either.
1: Okay.
0: have a single that we just put out, which we're actually playing next, and that one is online, and we just made a music video for it as well, and the director, Rosa Martinez, is standing in front of me. I'm very proud of it. I think it turned out the way it was supposed to, so, yeah.
1: Well, then get to it.
0: Okay, without further ado, let me just tune. All righty.

Thank you. That one's called Destroy All Evidence. I never said that, but the video is too.

0: Thank you.
1: Gonna do a little more chatting now. Just want to say to the audience, thank you all who came out despite the rain. I know it's disgusting out, but it's nice and dry in Monty Hall. Yes.
0: This is rain music.
1: Rain music. Honestly, it's good vibes. So, Status Set, great new single, Destroy All Evidence. I did premiere on my show the other night, not to toot my own horn.
0: Hot exclusive.
1: You heard it there first, and now here again, but more live this time. Mm-hmm. Curious about the writing and recording process for that one.
0: Sure, that was also kind of at an early transitional phase between writing stuff and recording stuff more but in an isolated way, and then becoming the rest of the band, which, just to be clear, I greatly prefer, and I only want to record with the whole band all the time.
1: Nice.
0: But yeah, it was like the first song that was written in this iteration of the band. So there was a bit of a fire beneath me to put something out. And that was kind of a result of that. And so it was kind of also stretched out over a long period of time, because the first half of the song was written about a year ago or so, maybe more. And it had a different ending, which I, over time, grew to dislike. And I think when people heard the new ending, everyone agreed that I was right. So
1: it's good
0: that,
1: to be
0: that
1: right.
0: Was comforting to some degree, that I'm not just an insane person. But so that one kind of spans the whole duration of the band in an odd way. At least the version of the band that stands before you.
1: That's cool.
0: Yeah.
1: But you'd say it's a more collaborative process now? Everyone has some input?
0: Absolutely. I mean, like, I the last thing I want to do is write and dictate parts to people. It's not fun at all. And especially now that we've been playing together and have this energy and understanding of what the band and the project is, it's extremely liberating and rewarding to have people bring stuff that they have written themselves, and, you know, it feels like a band. And that's always what I've wanted. It's just sort of been out of necessity otherwise, so...
1: Yeah, it feels like everyone's on the same page.
0: Yeah, I think so. You guys agree?
2: Yeah.
1: I don't know if you heard the, yeah.
0: Yeah, depends on how late practice is.
1: Oh, that's good. Curious how you guys are feeling about navigating the Brooklyn music scene. I know it's very competitive. Lots of good bands. I know. That's, hey, we don't ask easy questions here.
0: That's true.
1: Well, we did. We started with easy, and then we...
0: I was hoping to coast on that for a while, but...
2: I think we kind of made it a rule that we just wanted to have fun.
1: Good.
2: And we've all done different projects where things felt a little too serious, and I don't know. If it feels right and we can make it happen, then that's, like, what we're going to do. Wouldn't you say?
0: Yeah, I agree. I mean, I think there's, like, initially so much ambition and... hope tied up into this process, and then you realize that that's, like, antithetical to the point of doing it in the first place. And once you can free your mind from that, then your butt will follow, to quote Parliament.
1: Mm. Yes.
0: But I at this point don't want, like, I'll play anything, you know. that's the liberating part about it. So I'm down for anything. Hit me up, bang my line.
1: You heard it. Status Set, want to play.
0: Always.
1: How was your show on Friday night at Main Drag? I heard some crazy stuff happened.
0: Yeah, I don't know if that's our story to tell at this
1: point.
0: Is it
1: not?
0: Immortalize a tragedy for another band. But
1: you know,
0: they
1: good
0: were great.
1: Point.
0: Well, I think you're just as much an authority on that topic. Because
1: maybe.
0: Your band
1: I was
0: also
1: there.
0: Played that show.
1: I don't know who that is.
0: Is that a secret? Okay, never mind. See, again, I'm biffing it left and right here. Yeah, sorry, Ron.
1: Yep,
0: I got confused. But I had a great time, though. It was Main Drag is a good venue. It's fun. It's very cinematic when you enter, so it's always kind of an experience to be there. But Suter from Cleveland,
1: Suter from Cleveland,
0: big time. Shout out to Quirrell. Shout out to Van Gogh.
1: I don't know who that is.
0: I didn't say you did.
1: Oh, okay.
0: I'm looking at you because you're talking to me. You know,
1: got it. No other reason.
0: But yeah, we had a great time. It was actually very, very helpful to have played 2 days before this, just to get some jitters out. But here we are.
1: Yeah.
0: Now I have the style council sitting in front of me. silently judging me. Three front row seats, very foreboding.
1: Yeah, after your set, I went up. I was like, I think you're ready for the radio. And you were like, I sure hope so.
0: Yeah, you know, you never truly know.
1: I guess not, but we're here and we're live.
0: And we're doing it.
1: And we're playing music and it sounds really great.
0: Oh, thank you. It's a pleasure to be here, truly. Actually, FMU kind of has a full circle moment for me. I run a recording studio in Sunset Park, and I renovated it with my dad and the help from everyone on stage here, too, several years ago at this point. But there was a long period of construction where we were building everything, and we simply couldn't be bothered by selecting music. So WFMU was sort of the soundtrack to that whole experience, which was very helpful and lovely, and happened to kind of coincide with the fun drive as well. So that was,
1: the most fun time
0: of
1: the year.
0: Time. Yeah, indeed, for everyone involved. But it was great. Yeah, it's like truly an honor to be here and be doing this with you.
1: Yeah, you said you can sometimes like get my show on the dial in Sunset Park.
0: Yeah, as I'm leaving, and then the further you go in towards Ridgewood, it starts to crackle and fade. But I was able to terrestrially listen to the single that you played
1: Amazing.
0: In front of a fire hydrant in Ridgewood, which was great.
1: Life is good.
0: Yeah, I filmed the dial with my phone as it happened. It was nice.
1: When you could hear your own song on the radio.
0: So self-indulgent. It was great.
1: All right, do we want to finish out the set?
0: Yeah, we have three more. We
1: Great.
0: Can keep doing that.
1: Get to it.
0: All righty. You guys ready?
3: Yeah.

0: Thank you. For Status Set.
1: Give it up for Status Set. That was so amazing. Thank you guys for playing.
0: Thank you for having us, Sydney. Appreciate
1: yeah.
0: you.
1: Anytime. Well, maybe not anytime, but many times.
2: Here's hoping.
1: Yeah. I guess we don't have much more talking to do. I think we've covered covered the basics, but I wanna give a big thank you to everyone who helped organize the show. Thanks to Ruth, Jody, Gil. I'm definitely missing other people. You know who you are. I'm bad with remembering names.
0: That's okay.
1: But I'm gonna play some more music on vinyl, and then we'll come back and read the station ID together.
0: Beautiful. Hi, Mom. Hi, Dad.
1: Yeah, anyone else want to say anything before I turn it over to the music?
3: Just thanks again for having us. This was awesome. Yeah.
2: Thanks to everyone for coming out.
0: Yeah, thank you, guys.
1: Yeah, thanks to everyone who came out. Brave the Nor'easter. There is no Easter that can keep us from WFMU.
0: Hey. Hello. There's no Easter like show business.

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We're going to take a walk into this bog, starting from the dark trees one sees in the distance, and then along the left side of the creek. Walking into a bog is a journey from dark to light, beginning under a dense canopy and moving into the full sun of a more open mat. As one walks into the bog, the peat gets thicker and typically less compact. When first entering the bog near larger trees, the footing may feel spongy but still supportive of weight. Out on the edge of the peatland, near open water, it feels like walking on a waterbed, where the peat mat may actually extend out over open water. Care must be taken at this end of the peat gradient not to fall through the peat mat.

very cozy when it's kind of rainy and stormy outside, and listen to even more liquidy kinds of tunes than usual. Take a bubble bath. Just like feel like I'm in a controlled flooded environment. So that's what I'm gonna be doing the next hour and a bit now. Let me tell you, right now I'm talking over a track called Mountains from Tori DeLue, the Electronic Works, so some electronic mountains that I've made bubbly. Before that we heard a track from an album that came out a few years ago called The Green Domain from Iris, called Race with three R's. Also has a new album out under Iris Plus with more musicians, but that one was just hidden for me tonight. We also heard a newer track from, or newer release from Linda Smith called Landscape, off of her songs Electronique, Enriquez Makba from a compilation called Vibe 3. We started off a little more disco-y, you know, if you're getting into the boggy bubble bath, maybe settle in, get your bubbling started, some more disco-y energy. So we heard Jimmy Tenor, a new Jimmy Tenor from this year off Eurobeat, that was Rocking Downtown, the single. And off Wormhole Mystic. And Maeve and Dave, before that, with Do You Really Want My Love. And of course, we walked into the bog together. Thanks for listening tonight. More boggy bubble bath to come.

7 1 0 7 1 0 7 1 0 7 1 0 7 1 0 7 1 0 7 1 0 7 1 0 7 1 0 7 1 0 7 1 0 7 1 0 7 1 0 7 1 0 7 1 0 7 1 0 7 1 0 7 1 0 7 1 0 7 1 0 7 1 0 7 1 0 7 1 0 7 1 0 7 1 0 7 1 0 7 1 0 7 1 0 7 1 0 7 1 0 7 1 0 7 1 0 7 1 0 7 1 0 7 1 0 7 1 0 7 1 0 7 1 0 7 1 0 7 1 0 7 1 0 7 1 0 7 1 0 7 1 0 7 1 0 7 1 0 7 1 0 7 1 0 7 1 0 7 1 0 7 1 0 7 1 0 7 1 0 7 1 0 7 1 0 7 1 0 7 1 0 7 1 0 7 1 0 7 1 0 7 1 0 7 1 0 7 1 0

across the sodden peat bogs, acidic fens, and misty alder cars of Britain, Western Europe, and Eastern North America, standing water presents a lethal botanical trap. In these oxygen-starved, tannin-soaked wetlands, ordinary tree roots suffocate and rot, leaving the waterlogged expanse open only to the hardiest specialists. Rising out of the black mire like an ancient living relic, one colossal pteridophyte reigns supreme. This is Osmunda regalis, the royal fern. Belonging to an ancient lineage dating back before the dinosaurs, it commands the bog by building its own fortress. Over decades, its tough, black, fibrous rhizomes slowly accumulate into massive, elevated subterranean tussocks, lifting the crown above stagnant water levels and securing oxygen for living roots. Yet its crowning evolutionary brilliance lies in complete foliar segregation. Unlike typical ferns that scatter spores across the undersides of green leaflets, the royal fern splits its duties. Its lower fronds expand into broad, feather-like, sterile leaves to pump light into energy. Meanwhile, the upper tips transform entirely into rust-coloured, petal-like tassels, stripped bare of photosynthetic tissue, mass-producing millions of chlorophyll-rich emerald spores that launch into marsh breezes. A primordial swamp monarch, ruling waterlogged bogs through elevated root architecture and specialized golden spore crowns.

Hello. Sorry, I just feedbacked myself. And often I like random avant screeches. But it was a little much even for me. Take care of your ears, by the way. PSA. Before I give you that PSA, let me tell you, you're listening to WFMU East Orange, WMFU Mount Hope in New York City and Rockland County, 91.9 FM and online at WFMU.org. Or ORG. Thank you all. I'm filling in for Carol today and getting a lot of nice comments saying that Disco Bog fill-in is fitting the soggy mood of this nor'easter. I wanted to make it a little not just liquidy and boggy, but like really, really like a comforting peat mat. You know, like a peat mat bed. Not a fully water bed, because bogs, if you're not aware, are kind of between land and water. It's like very waterlogged vegetation. So that kind of bed, a boggy bed, boggy bath, boggy bubble bath, if you will. And in fact, some of the bubbling you hear in a boggy bubble bath, boggy bubble bath, are methane bubbles, because there's a lot of gas buildup from all the slowly decomposing vegetation. And that's what they sound like. And sometimes they catch on fire, also known as swamp gas. I mean, that's maybe also more of a swamp thing. But the lines, the wetland lines, can get blurry. Let me tell you about this last little boggy comfort set. We just heard a new-to-me track, and I think new-to-the-world, track Hasta Los Glaciares from Doga Voladora, a Madrid-based artist who I think that was one I heard actually through Matt Warwick, some of his musical recommendations. So thank you for that. Before that, we heard Organically Programmed with Spontaneous Love. And I had actually the great pleasure of sharing a stage with them recently. Well, it was actually just their lead singer, who was like a multi-instrumentalist wunderkind, got a very snazzy suit coming from Athens, Georgia. And he had this whole little basement room, like dancing to this kind of futurist samba, bossa nova, synthy wonders. So it's hard to bottle that spirit, but very impressed. Before that, we heard a new album that I've really been enjoying from Hans P. Kjørstad from Norway, I believe. That was Ost, released by Phantom Limb. Before that, I have often wanted to play something from the record label Bogus Collective. I get their Bandcamp emails. I always listen to them. It's very like vaporwave, which I feel like is swampy and boggy in spirit, the whole vaporwave movement. But a lot of times, I don't know, it doesn't hit, it almost sounds like too generic, like borderline AI generated. So I was very happy to discover this Frosley, I think a series of recordings, this one off of All Day to Sparkle. That track was A Future Without Funk off of Bogus Collective, as I said, which I really only feel motivated to play because Bog is in Bogus.
Have I made that pun yet? That was a missed opportunity. Before that, one of my all-time faves off of maybe one of my all-time fave, like, desert island kind of albums, Stereolab's Pause from Transient Random Noise Bursts with Announcements, which is also just a great genre description. Before that, we had a little bossa nova Portuguese mini set. Some Ana Frango Electrico with Promessa e Proviso off of her incredible little electric Chicken Heart from a few years ago. And a new to me one from Eva Roca called Você Now Vai Passar. And Os Panteras O Espaço off of Mr. Bongo Record Club Volume 7. Ski Mask. Oh my gosh, did I play this much? I'm sorry, I'm just reading you a list. What an experience. Well, I'm also, I should tell you, and I should turn up a little bit, talking over part one of Orin Ambarchi and Frederick Rosten. Orin Ambarchi, I could listen to basically anything by him in a boggy bath or elsewhere. They're just good long bed jams, especially with some bubbles, some methane bubbles. Okay. Thank you, by the way, Carol. I'll throw that in the middle of this long mic break where I'm not even... Well, no, I think I'm more than halfway through back announcing. But I don't envy the human record and Carol and classical music for all of the musician names you have to say in some of those classical tracks. Or maybe I need to study how to read more efficiently. Anyway, okay. Ski Mask, Mahler 3.1. Played a little bit of that off of Best of Micro Samples Volume 0.2, which I saw DJ Samantha played as well. So in good company. Before that, the Beach Boys, Cool Cool Water, in the theme of water being refreshing, you know, reframing our relationship with water right now, which if you're in the tri-state area, is probably not a positive, because it is very rainy and soggy outside. Nice glass of cool water while you're in a hot, boggy bubble bath, nothing like it. Even if it's raining outside, that adds to the experience. And it feeds the bog. Precipitation, that's how it works. And we'll hear some of this later, although this is only 2 hours and already time is tick-tocking, but bogs are great for flooding because they just soak it all up like a sponge. People trying to design like sponge cities are all about like how can we make our spaces more bog-like. Okay, Kusi Kusa. We also heard Obscure Manoeuvre. Plural. And then started off that set, if you can even remember, with a very cute song. I think I played it when I filled in a while back on Double Dip Recess. It's called The Bedtime Beat from Lullatone. Just beating on the... or using the bathwater as drums. Which, if you've never done it, give it a try. It can sound great. And if you sing on top of it, because your voice probably sounds incredible in the bathroom, the acoustics, famously very forgiving, very reverberant.
So bring that into your boggy bath experience. And with that, let's sink back in.

0: dams act like giant sponges during heavy rain. They absorb and hold excess water, reducing the speed and volume flowing downstream. This means lower peak flows in rivers and streams, which helps prevent severe flooding. Studies by the U.S. Geological Survey show restoring wetlands in agricultural areas restores this natural flood control. So protecting wetlands isn't just good for wildlife. It's a natural way to reduce flood risks.
1: Wetlands have bad PR for some reason. They are often seen as wastelands or unproductive lands. They're the opposite of that. My name is Paul Ledbetter, and I work for the North Pennines National Landscape. I'm the Peatland Program Manager. If you think of the Great Barrier Reef as being an important and rare ecosystem, think of the Blanket Bog in the same light as that. They supply us with fresh water. They can have an impact in reducing flooding because of their sponge effect. They are areas of high biodiversity value and internationally rare and important ecosystems. We have done 50,000 hectares of restoration over the past 20 years. And raised over £50 million to do that. 70% of the drinking water in the UK comes from peat covered catchments. So that means when you turn your tap in the morning to make your tea, that water is 7 times out of 10 come through a peat covered catchment. That means keeping peatlands in good shape and protected means the water supply is in better shape and protected as well.
2: Mm-hmm.

Hello. How is your nor'easter going? I know some people lost power. You always see the flooding videos. I think hopefully it's letting up a little bit now, but gotta keep these rainy sounds tonight. If you're just tuning in, I'm filling in for Carol and the Human Record. I'm Salt Shaker, and this is Disco Bog. Spending a little time in a peaty boggy bubble bath. Outside in the peat where the rain actually, helps it soak it up. And actually, I'm talking over a subliminal recording. One of the ones I did a fill-in for Gucci the other day with a new program called Swamp Therapy. With a lot of swampy hypnosis and those types of things. So now I have many, many hours of self-hypnosis recordings. And this one is Heal Depression While You Work. Use headphones. And I know we're not working yet, hopefully, because it's Sunday, although maybe some of you are. But never too soon to start the subliminal messaging. That's what I always say. In that last set, I went a little electroacoustic in the bog, which hopefully Carol would also appreciate. We just heard before this Gnomon with Passing By. And Zena Parkins and Cecilia Lopez with Photon, an album Red Shifts. Both of those were from late last year. We've been playing around the New York area. We heard Cassie Croot with Racing Man. That was our little boggy dance party. Get those methane bubbles bubbling. That is off the self-titled Cassie Croot album from Fire Talk. We also heard Ice Blink's Micro Song from Carpet Cocoon a few years back. And that's from Moon Glyph, which has a lot of, I'd say, swamp-forward, boggy releases. Over that, we heard a little bit about some of the flood-resistant properties of peat bogs. And then started off the set with Dave Clarkson, Drunken Conversations with Verez, off of Beauty from Broken Technology. And I was really excited to play that track. Little classical nod in there with Verez. And then, of course, I saw who played it just a few months back was this very show. So I won't say I've been scooped, because I think it helps to hear the same things multiple times, make little micro avant-garde hits on the station. But yes, that had been played before. Okay, did you know we are currently in the midst of an October Hellraiser? That's me raising the hell, which in this case is really just reverb. What does that mean? It means you can go on the website right now
and pledge your support to WFMU. You don't have to wait all the way till March if you've been liking what's bubbling. And you don't have to do it just out of the goodness of your heart, although we appreciate that too. If you pledge $50, we got some cool new t-shirts, and one of them has frogs. And not just frogs, disco frogs, frog disco. I had nothing to do with the shirt design, but do I support it? Obviously, I do. That's from Ayoko Fujino. And there's also a floating otters shirt from Nick Bertozzi. So many talented designers associated with the station. So yeah, pledge $50 or more online to get those, or $100. And you can get both those shirts and a DJ Premium. The DJ Premiums are so good. They're like special mixes just from the DJs that you pretty much can't hear anywhere else. One of my favorites from last year was from Joe Magasco of Singing Nuns, of which there are, I mean, obviously ones in church, but many more than you would think doing really interesting stuff. And so you can get, yeah, one of last year's premiums, but all this month, FMU is going to have lots of specials and things coming together. So tune in, and we'll try to make it worth your while. And hopefully not drown you. Haha. But if you keep the bug around, that becomes less and less likely, is all I'm saying. Okay. Speaking of Hellraiser, I think the next track I'm gonna play was described as, what did I saved a little fun thing they said. Hell is empty and salsa is all there is like the first line of their Bandcamp description. Which is poetry. Yeah, gonna play a little bit. A new one from Chupame El Dodo. Some Avant Tropical. So get ready. Quote, lower your expectations and raise your instruments. Well, that's what their Bandcamp says, but I guess that indicates you're playing along, which you could. If you're taking a boggy bubble bath, you can splash along. All right, that's all I'm gonna say. Talk to you soon.

0: embarking upon pontoon boat on the Hackensack River. Their goal is to understand how marshes and wetlands help protect communities from flooding.
1: Let's talk about flood control. We're down in the floodplain of the Tiger River right now, which is a free-flowing river, and it has these beautiful wetlands all around the floodplain, and you can kind of see behind me the chaos of different channels and down trees, and it just looks kind of like a messy landscape. Well, you can imagine when the floodwaters come up into this landscape, they're going to get caught in all of this mess and down trees. They're going to be slowed down, the sediment's going to be trapped, the limbs and the trees being washed down are going to be trapped in this area, and so these floodplain wetlands are actually going to clean up the water of the Tiger River here. And this is an important benefit that they give to anybody living downstream of the wetlands. The water gets cleaner. So instead of channelizing our streams and making them just a single channel, if we let them flow out into the floodplain, then the floodplain will trap that water, hold it, and slow the flow and decrease the flooding downstream. So there are several ways this happens. One, as I mentioned, is by the vegetation catching the water. Another way is that the water seeps into the soil. These are very soft soils that I'm standing on. They're kind of squishy. They hold a lot of water, so they're absorbing water. And then, even though it's winter, you could see there's a bunch of little sedges and grasses and rushes on the ground. All of these are catching water as well. In addition to slowing down floods, wetlands also hold the water and release it slowly so that they're actually increasing the base flow to streams during times of drought. So you could think of wetlands as stabilizing mechanisms that both help to decrease the flood flows and also to increase the flows when the streams are dry. And so that process of slowing, cleaning the water, and reducing the flood peaks is an important benefit that wetlands bring to West Virginians.

just about at the end. My time filling in here, this has been a Disco Bog fill-in. I'm Salt Shaker. Carol will be back next week. Thank you again. Really been loving your show, her show, whoever is listening. Before I go, let me tell you a little bit of what you just heard. Right now I'm talking over Jeremiah Chu's Seawater Swell. Fitting this rainy weekend we've had. Before that, Hiromi Hasano. A new one. First one in a long time. That was Sincerely, off of your Sincerely. Then Ursula K. Le Guin and Todd Barton, her friend, release they put out in 2018 right before she passed, or right after she passed. That was a river song from Music and Poetry of the Kesh, drawing on her literature, Revenge International. I also heard Le Motel with Yakushima, Duke Yasterbuchek. Chuck, if I did not say that right, with Waiting for Fungal Action, and The Beat Index with Nakatomi Plaza, and then started off with that Chupami, El Dedo, Nos Vemos El Próximo Año, and Karoksen. Susie Hot Rod coming up next. Before I let you go, still got a little time left in this boggy, bubbly bathtub bed. So we're gonna hear a song I think best performed by Madeline Kahn, but the version I'll play is from Art Crumb and his Cheap Suit Serenaders. Thanks for tuning in.

Ooh, I hate to cut into our Crom and His Serenaders, but you are listening to WFMU East Orange, WMFU Mount Hope, New York City and Rockland County, 91.9 FM, online at WFMU.org.

Listeners, it's Susie Hot Rod here to bring you the radio on Rock and Roller Derby and, coming up soon, a live set from the Paranoids.